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5: Beginning in baseball, where the Yankees lead the Orioles 3-0 after four innings in Baltimore, New York manager Aaron Boone told reporters today that Aaron Judge has been cleared to begin his hitting progression. Judge has been on the injured list since early June due to a right rib stress fracture. The Angels have the early lead against the Astros in Houston. It's 1-0, still the top of the first inning. Earlier today, the Braves held on to defeat the White Sox 2-0, while Milwaukee took care of the Mariners 7-4. In the WNBA. The Fever have the early lead against the Wings in Dallas. They're up 13-9 halfway through the first quarter. And the NFL fined the Dallas Cowboys and the New Orleans Saints $500,000 each for unsportsmanlike conduct following multiple fights during their joint practice on Tuesday. And Lions tight end Sam Laporta could miss the start of the regular season with a hip injury that will keep him out of practice for the near future.
6: Slight chance for storms tonight, otherwise mainly clear skies. Lows dip down to about 63. Winds out of the south, 5 to 10 miles per hour. Ample sunshine expected tomorrow. Slight chance for storms. Daytime highs approaching 81. Chance for storms tomorrow night. Lows level off around 61. I'm weatherology meteorologist Laura Lockwood on West Point's 107.9 The Bull.

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1: The left lane going south on Highway 9 out of Pender is blocked.
2: We had some weather move through, and start time is going to be delayed about a half hour.
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5: 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For nearly a decade, bacon was something your grandparents ate, not something cool or modern. 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Hardee's put bacon on a burger and called it the Frisco Burger. It became a massive hit. Within months, every other fast food chain in America scrambled to add bacon to their menus. Like McDonald's, Burger King, Wendy's, all of a sudden bacon wasn't just breakfast anymore, it was everywhere. It was bacon bliss across America. One menu decision changed an entire industry. See what a little risk with a little bacon on top did? Heck, I'm getting hungry just reading this. So be listening on Mondays for your chance to win a $10 More Meat Monday gift certificate. More Meat Mondays is brought to you by Saunders County Livestock and Ag Association, Midwest Diesel of Beamer, and the Cumming County Pork Producers.
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7: Raiders and Texans underway for week two of the NFL's preseason, and number one overall pick, Fernando Mendoza. He is 1 of 4 for 22 yards and also had a pick six. So right now the Texans lead the Raiders 17-0 with about 3 minutes to go in the first quarter. Still to come, it's the 49ers and the Chargers, and that's going to kick off at 10 Eastern. Lions tight end Sam Laporta could miss part of the regular season, though, with a hip injury that will keep him out of practice for the near future. In Major League Baseball, it's the Yankees who lead the Orioles 5-1, bottom of the sixth inning. The Angels are on top of the Astros 4-2, top of the second inning in Houston. Nationals and Rangers are scoreless, top of the third inning, but Rangers pitcher Jacob DeGrom has officially reached 2,000 career strikeouts. And in the WNBA, halfway through the second quarter, Fever lead the Wings 32-28.
8: Slight chance for storms tonight, otherwise mainly clear skies. Lows dip down to about 63. Winds out of the south, 5 to 10 miles per hour. Ample sunshine expected tomorrow. Slight chance for storms. Daytime highs approaching 81. Chance for storms tomorrow night. Lows level off around 61. I'm weatherology meteorologist Laura Lockwood on West Point's 107.9 The Bull.

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2: In baseball, the Yankees lead the Orioles 5-1. It's the top of the eighth inning in Baltimore. Also, Yankees manager Aaron Boone told reporters that Aaron Judge has been cleared to begin his hitting progression. The Nationals losing to the Rangers on the road 1-0 after four innings. Also, Rangers pitcher Jacob deGrom has officially surpassed 2,000 career strikeouts. And the Angels lead the Astros in Houston 4-2. It's the top of the fourth inning. NFL's preseason action continues between the Texans and the Raiders. Houston is up right now 17-3. They're late in the second quarter. Fernando Mendoza for Las Vegas is 7 of 12 for 77 yards and one interception. And in the WNBA, at halftime, the Indiana Fever and the Dallas Wings are tied at 42. Caitlin Clark, she's got 5 points and 6 assists. Paige Becker, she's got 5 points and 4 rebounds. The leading scorer of the game so far is Jessica Shepherd for Dallas. She's got 22 points.
3: Slight chance for storms tonight, otherwise mainly clear skies. Lows dip down to about 63. South winds 5 to 10 miles per hour. Slight chance for storms tomorrow. Highs level off around 81. Ample sunshine expected. Partly cloudy skies tomorrow night. Chance of thunderstorms. Lows dip down to about 61.

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2: The 1-0 pitch, and that is hammered out into deep left field. That is over the head of the left fielder. That is a stand-up double with the pitch. And that's a line shot into left center field. One run across with the pitch, and this is hit high and deep into left center field, settling on earth to make the catch for out number three.
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2: Hello again, and welcome back to Timmerman Park in West Point, Nebraska. I'm 107.9 The Bull Sports Director Joel Janacek. We're getting ready for the final game of this high school softball triangular. It'll be the Garden Eagle Central Catholic Blue Jays set to take on the Blue River Panthers. Earlier today, it was GACC coming from behind to defeat Twin River by a score of 13-12. And in the second game, it was Blue River defeating Twin River 8-2. We'll take our lengthy break. When we come back, we'll talk about this one and have some softball action in moments on the Bull.
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0: We are officially underway. Leading off for Blue River, Taylor Sloniker faces a count of a ball and a strike. We go Taylor Sloniker, Ava Vandenberg, Abby Lindsley, then Ashlyn Long, Tasia Sloniker, Jaden Hayes, then Bailey Huff, Tessa Tosinski, and Amelia Heppner. That's the batting order for Blue River. Defensive lineup for Granito Central Catholic. Zoe Tolin, the starting pitcher. Emerson Bommert is catching. Jenna Schlecht at first. Ava Minnick playing second. Abby Krackmeyer is at short. Avery Count playing third. In the outfield, it's Maddie Teal in left, Maya Dirkschneider in center, and Emma Engelmeyer in right field. Three balls and a strike on Taylor Sloniker. Tolin the pitch, high ball four. Leadoff walk for Taylor Sloniker and the Blue River Panthers. Currently 72 degrees down here at the ballpark. Winds on the south around 3 miles an hour, gusting to near 10 miles an hour. Both teams 1-0 on the early season as they both defeated Twin River today. GACC 13-12 walk-off winners, and then Blue River winning 8-2. Blue River is the softball co-op between David City, East Butler, and Shelby Rising City. Those are the three teams that make up the Blue River softball co-op. Again, David City, East Butler, and Shelby Rising City. As there's a called strike on Ava Vandenberg, it's 0-2. Coaches for Blue River, Greg JD, and assisted by Emily Houderschult and Emily Nujar. And, of course, the coaches for Garnet Central Catholic, head coach Emily Raber, assistant coaches Erica Weimer and Rod Schlecht. Ball and two strikes on Vandenberg. Tolin, the 1-0, low and away. Ball two and two. Two balls, two strikes. On Vandenberg. 2-2 the count. Two balls, two strikes. Ava Vandenberg, left-handed hitter. 2-2 from Tolin. Swing and a foul tip into the glove. That's strike three, and there's one out against Blue River here in the top of the first. Blue River, the Panthers, a runner on first. One out, no score here, top of the first. Bring up Abby Lindsley, the starting pitcher for Blue River, right-handed hitter with a runner on first. One out, no score. Tolin, the right-handed pitcher for Garnet Hills Central Catholic. That's Zoe Tolin. There's a called strike on Abby Lindsley. Today's pregame coverage is brought to you by Franciscan Healthcare of West Point, your choice for local health care. Your health is our passion. Our starting lineups were brought to you by First Community Bank of Beamer, Homer, Bancroft, and Fremont. And our first pitch this evening, sponsored by Stover Chiropractic. Ball and a strike now on Lindsley. 1-1. Tolin sends it. Outside, ball two. 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Is that one fouled out of play? 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They're proud to support all area students while they practice, study, rehearse, compete, and most importantly, grow into our future. Santa Maria True Value in Wisner, Beamer, and West Point. Two balls, two strikes on Abby Lindsley. Swung on, fouled out of play. Boy, we just got a big old bank of dark clouds starting to roll in here down at the ballpark at Timmerman Park. 2-2 the count. That's in the dirt ball, 3-3-2. You know the song from Blackhawk where it's like, I can't see a single storm cloud in the sky, but I sure can smell the rain? It's the opposite this time. Those clouds mean business. 3-2 on Lindsley. On the full count, there's a hard hit ground ball knocked down by Avery Kalp at third. Throw to first is going to get there. There's two away against Blue River here at the top of the first. Advancing to second was Taylor Sloniker on the ground ball. That'll bring up Ashlyn Long, the center fielder. Pitch is going to miss for a ball. It's 1-0 on Ashlyn Long. It was a passed ball, so Taylor Sloniker advancing to third. Ashlyn Long, a right-handed hitter, pretty serious brace on the left arm and elbow. Wraps all the way around her torso. There's a grounder that's through between shortstop and third base. And Blue River on the scoreboard first. RBI base hit for Ashlyn Long. It's 1-0 Blue River Panthers. Braced by Ashlyn Long, wrapped all the way around her torso. And then really supporting that left shoulder. Tasia Sloniker to the plate. Right-handed hitter, there's a called strike on Tasia Sloniker. 0-1. Tolling the 0-1. Sloniker thought about it, but instead looks at it for ball one. High, it's 1-1. It has really gotten dark as this bank of clouds has rolled in here. 1-1 the count. High ball two, 2-1. Two balls and a strike to Tasia Sloniker. Tolling sends the 2-1. There's a grounder back up the middle. Abby Krackemeyer with it from shortstop, throw to first, and that's out number three. Tasia Sloniker grounds out to shortstop to end it. For Blue River, the top of the first, they get a run on a hit. No errors at a runner left. Blue River leads it 1-0. Garnito Central Catholic to the plate when we return in the bottom half of the first inning here on the Bull.
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0: Defensively for Blue River, Abby Lindsley is the starting pitcher. Ava Vandenberg will catch. Jaden Hayes is at first. Tasia Sloniker is at second. Tessa Tosinski is at short. Olivia Adams at third. In the outfield, it's Amelia Heppner in left, Ashlyn Long in center, and Taylor Sloniker in right. The batting order for GACC, it'll go Abby Krackemeyer, Avery Kaup, Emerson Bomber, then Amaya Dirkschneider, Ava Minnick, Maddie Teal, and then Jenna Schlecht, Emma Engelmeyer, and Zoe Tolene. Abby Krackemeyer, Avery Kaup, Emerson Bomber to lead it off for the Blue Jays here in the bottom of the first. They trail Blue River 1-0. I'm being told I'm pronouncing it wrong. I guess it's not pronounced Blue River. It's actually pronounced Blue River, wider than a mile. Krackemeyer digs in the right-handed batter's box. Lindsley, right-handed pitcher for the Blue River Panthers. First one in there, called strike one. It's 0-1. I figure if that had to be in my head, it could be in yours, too. 0-1 the count. Lindsley, the 0-1 to Krackemeyer. Big swing and a miss. Strike two, it's 0-2. No balls, two strikes to Abby Krackemeyer, the GACC shortstop leading off the bottom of the first. Lindsley. The 0-2. Swing and a miss, strike three. Krackmeyer down on strikes for the first shot against Central Catholic here at the bottom of the first. There's one away. Send up Avery Kalp with nobody on, one out. Bottom of the first, trailing 1-0. Avery Kalp up. Emerson Bombard on deck. Kalp, right-handed hitter. Lindsley, the first pitch. That is sent high in the air to left. Looks like it's drifting to foul territory. And catch not made, so it'll be a foul ball and a strike. Oh, and one, it starts to Avery Cow, playing third base this evening for the Blue Jays. No balls and a strike. Kalp sips back in that right-handed batter's box. Lindsley sends the 0-1. Big swing and a miss, strike two. It's 0-2. No balls, two strikes to start on Avery Kalp. Lindsley walks back up to the rubber. Here's the 0-2. Low. Kalp thought about it, but good patience there to not offer up, and looks at it for ball one. It's 1-2. Ball and two strikes on Cal. She steps back in that right-handed batter's box. Lindsley, the old 1-2. Swung on, fouled back into the backstop from Cal. And nobody on base right now for GACC. One out, bottom of the first. They trail Blue River 1-0. Avery Kalp at the plate, Emerson Bombard on deck. Lindsley's pitch, that's going to be pulled foul third base side towards the Blue River dugout. 1-2 the count. Ball and two strikes. Lindsley. The pitch again. Chases one upstairs. Swing and a miss. Strike three. Countdown on strikes. And there's two outs against the Blue Jays here in the bottom of the first. We'll bring up Emerson Bomber, the Blue Jay catcher, with nobody on. Two outs. Bottom of the first down to Blue River. 1-0. Bomber, right-handed hitter. And she steps in. Lindsley with the pitch. High ball one. One oh to start Emerson Bomber. Lindsley the 1-0. Swinging a foul tip. It's strike one, 0-1. Excuse me, 1-1. Ball and a strike on Bomber. One and one. Lindsley, the 1-1. Ooh, that's going to hit her. Runs in and hits Emerson Bomber right around the left hip. Heard that thud. Bomber hit by a pitch, and the Blue Jays have a runner on here with two outs. Down 1-0 in the bottom of the first. Bring up Amaya Dirkschneider, the Blue Jays center fielder. Runner on first, two outs, bottom of the first, trailing 1-0. Dirkschneider looks at ball one, low. Should Amaya Dirkschneider reach Ava Minnick, the next scheduled batter for Central Catholic? 1-0 right now to Dirkschneider. Lindsley 1-0, runs in, ball 2, 2-0. Two balls, no strikes on Dirkschneider. Lindsley, the 2-0. Swung on, fouled back to the fence. It'll be strike one, 2-1. The sky has really darkened here with that cloud bank coming in. You can actually see quite the divide right above us. It's really dark, and then you can see kind of off to center and right center field where the cloud bank doesn't quite extend, and the sky is still kind of light off that direction. 2-1 to Dirk Schneider, fouled back and out of play. Foul ball, strike two. It's 2-2. Two balls, two strikes on Dirk Schneider. Emerson Baumert, the runner on first for GACC. Lindsley back up to the rubber, and here's the 2-2. Low, ball three, count is full. Three balls, two strikes now on Dirk Schneider. Lindsley, the payoff. And this is driven out to right center field. It's a well-hit ball. And put a meal and a stewardess on that one. It just took the next flight out of here. Amaya Dirk Schneider, yard work to right center field. It's gone. Blue Jays up 2-1. That one was what we in the business call a no-doubter to right center. That one had definite liftoff power. Amaya Dirk Schneider, a two-run shot over the fence in right center field. 2-1 GACC, nobody on now, two outs, bottom of the first. Ava Minnick to the plate. She sends a liner through between shortstop and third base. And it's a two-out single from Ava Minnick. She had a really good game at the plate earlier today against Twin River. Ava Minnick, a two-out single, brings up Maddie Teal. A runner on first, 2 outs, bottom of the first, a 2-1 lead for Central Catholic. Maddie Teal, right-handed hitter. Swinging a foul tip back to the fence. Foul ball, strike one, it's 0-1. No balls and a strike to Maddie Teal, the Blue Jay left fielder. 0-1. Lindsley, the 0-1. Low, ball one. Count evens now at a ball and a strike to Teal. One and one the count. Chases one upstairs, swinging strike two. It's a ball and two strikes. Now on Teal. One and two. Lindsley sends it. Popped up, and this is back and out of play. Makes it all the way over the top, over the back of the grandstand where we're sitting. And that's a money ball for somebody. Count remains a ball and two strikes on Teal. One and two, here's Lindsley. This is popped up, looks to be playable on the infield. It's going to be caught by Tasia Sloniker for out number three, and that'll retire for GACC in the bottom of the first. The Blue Jays get two runs on two hits, no errors, and a runner left. For one complete, Garnito Central Catholic leading Blue River 1-0. Blue River will hit again when we come back on the top of the second. It's high school softball on 107.9 The Bull.
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0: Leading off for Blue River in the top half of the second, it'll be hitters 6, 7, and 8. Jaden Hayes, Bailey Huff, and Tessa Tosinski. Hitters 6, 7, and 8. First pitch swinging there from Jaden Hayes into right. Emma Engelmeyer comes in, makes the grab. There's one away against the Panthers here in the top of the second. Bring up Bailey Huff, the designated player. Tessa Tosinski on deck. Nobody on, one out here for Blue River, top of the second. They now trail GACC 2-1. Huff, right-handed hitter. Looks at ball one from Zoe Tolene. It's 1-0. Ball and no strikes to Huff. There's the 1-0. Outside ball two, 2-0. Two balls, no strikes to Bailey Huff from Zoe Tolene. The 2-0. In the dirt ball, 3-0. Three balls, no strikes to start Bailey Huff. Three and oh. Here's Tolene. At the belt, over the plate, called strike one. It's 3-1. Three balls and a strike now to Huff. That's going to miss low, though. Ball four. It's a one-out walk for Huff of Blue River. Setting up the shortstop, Tessa Tosinski. Amelia Heppner on deck. Pitch gets away from Tolene, misses up and out. Ball one, 1-0 to Tosinski. 1-0 the count. Tolene, 1-0. Swinging a foul ball back to the backstop. Foul ball, strike one. It's 1-1. Count evens out now to Tosinski. Bailey Huff, the runner on first for the Panthers. Runner on, one out. Blue River at the plate here in the top of the second, trailing GACC 2-1. Pulling the 1-1 pitch. There's a swing and another foul tip. Foul ball makes it strike two. It's 1-2. Now to Tosinski, a ball and two strikes. Tosinski, right-handed hitter. Tolene, the 1-2. Foul ball, third base side. As Tosinski chases one up in the zone. Count remaining 1-2 after the foul. Ball and two strikes, the count remains. Swinging a foul tip into the glove. That's caught, strike three. There's two outs now. Tosinski down on strikes for the second out. Two away against Blue River in the top of the second. Sending up Amelia Heppner, the left fielder. Heppner up with a runner on first, two outs, top of the second. Blue River trailing Central Catholic 2-1. Heppner, a left-handed hitter. Pitch misses outside, ball one, 1-0. Ball in, no strikes on Heppner. Tolene with the 1-0. This is popped up, drifting towards center field. Amaya Dirkshiner calls it, makes the catch, and there's the side. For Blue River in the top of the second, no runs, no hits, no errors, and a runner left. 2-1, GACC, Blue Jays up, and we're back in the bottom of the second here on the Bull.
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0: to the plate for Garnito Central Catholic, leading off the bottom half of the second inning. Those send hitters 7, 8, and 9. Jenna Schlecht, Emma Engelmeyer, and Zoe Tolling. Hitters 7, 8, and 9. As GECC coming to the plate in the bottom of the second, leading Blue River 2-1. Thanks in large part to a two-run home run from Amaya Dirkschneider last inning. Again, Blue River is the softball co-op of David City, East Butler, and Shelby Rising City. For those just tuning in, those are the three schools that make up the softball co-op. That is Blue River. It's David City, East Butler, and Shelby Rising City. 1-0 on Jenna Schlecht, a left-handed hitter for Central Catholic. Abby Lindsley in the circle for Blue River. Here's the 1-0. Low ball two. The Blue River Panthers. Two balls, no strikes on Schlecht. Engelmeyer on deck. Swinging strike one, now 2-1 on Jenna Schlecht, playing first base, for Central Catholic. Facing a count now, two balls and a strike. After that, swing and a miss. Lindsley, the 2-1. Outside corner called, strike two. Count evens, two balls and two strikes, now to Schlecht. Two and two. Lindsley sends it. Swing and a miss, strike three. Schlecht down on slanks for the first out against the Blue Jays here in the bottom of the second. Bring up Emma Engelmeyer, right fielder for the Blue Jays. Zoe Tolling on deck. Engelmeyer up with nobody on. One out. Bottom of second, leading Blue River 2-1. Engelmeyer, right-handed hitter. Swinging strike one, it's 0-1. Let you know you listen to KTICFM West Point 107.9 The Bolt. Good evening, about not quite 10 minutes after 9 o'clock at 9:08 here on this Thursday evening. I'm Joel Janicek. Thank you so much for being with us tonight. That one swung on, found back and out of play. Foul ball, strike two. It's 0-2 on Engelmeyer. The 0-2, high, ball one. One and two, ball and two strikes on Engelmeyer. One and two, the count. Lindsley with the pitch. Engelmeyer chases, swing and a miss, strike three. And there's two away against the Blue Jays now here in the bottom of the second. Sending up Zoe Tolling, the GACC pitcher. Top of the order awaits on deck with Abby Krakemeyer. Due up next should Tolling reach. Tolling, right-handed hitter. Lindsley's pitch. Swung on, strike one. Oh, and one to Tolling. No balls in a strike. Here's Lindsley. The 0-1. Swing and miss, strike two. Quickly 0-2 now on Tolling. No balls, two strikes. Tolling steps in. Lindsley, the 0-2. Up and out, ball one. Ball and two strikes now to Tolling. 1-2. Lindsley, the pitch, swinging strike three. Lindsley strikes out the side, three up, three down in order for GACC, bottom of the second. No runs, no hits, no errors, nobody left. After two complete, Central Catholic leads it 2-1. Blue River up next when we're back on the top of the third here on the Bowl.
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top of the order. We'll lead off the top of the third for Blue River. Hitters 1, 2, and 3, Taylor Sloniker, Ava Vandenberg, and Abby Lindsley. Hitters 1, 2, and 3. Sloniker walked and scored back in the first. Zoe Toline back in the circle for Central Catholic to start the third. Pitch misses low, ball 1. 1-0 on Taylor Sloniker, the right fielder. 1-0 the count. High, ball 2, 2-0. Two balls, no strikes on Sloniker.

Jolene to 2-0. Off the plate, outside ball three, 3-0. Three balls, no strikes now the count. Ava Vandenberg on deck. Zoe Tolene offers that up for the sacrificial strike on a 3-0 count, and it's 3-1. Three balls and a strike now to Taylor Sloniker. There's a line shot towards the right side. Ava Minnick tries to play it off the bounce. It ricochets off the corner of her glove, and that's a leadoff single for Taylor Sloniker of Blue River. Bring up Ava Vandenberg, a strikeout her first time up. Vandenberg to the plate with a runner on first. No outs. Top of the third, trailing 2-1. Ava Vandenberg, a left-handed hitter. A bunt attempt there. Vandenberg makes an effort but doesn't make contact. It's strike one, 0-1. No balls in the strike to Vandenberg. Vandenberg shows bunt again. Pitch misses high. Ball one. One and one the count. Vandenberg lays the bunt down. Jenna Schlecht charged it. Throw to first is there for out one. Vandenberg does her job, though, moves Taylor Sloniker over to first on the sacrifice. Nice job, babe. Bring up Abby Lindsley, the Blue River pitcher, ground out her first time up. That tying run in scoring position for the Panthers. Runner on second, one out here, top of the third, trailing Central Catholic 2-1. First pitch at the belt, over the plate, called strike one. It's 0-1 on Lindsley. Oh, and one the count. High ball one. Count evens now at a ball and a strike. 1-1 to Lindsley, the Blue River pitcher. 1-1 the count. Tolene the 1-1. Fouled out of play to the right. Foul ball, strike two. It's now 1-2. Ball and two strikes on Lindsley. Ashlyn Long on deck for the Panthers. The 1-2 from Tolene. Hard hit ground ball left side off the glove of Abby Krakemeyer. Taylor Sloniker holds up at third. Abby Lindsley does advance to second on the throw in. Blue River now runners on second and third. One out, top of the third, down 2-1. We'll bring up Ashlyn Long, an RBI base hit, her first time up. Excuse me. Ashlyn Long up, Tasia Sloniker on deck. Ashlyn Long again with that serious shoulder brace that goes over her left shoulder and then has a belt that wraps around her torso, her midsection. First pitch swinging, fouled back towards the fence. Shoulder brace, and then it goes all the way down her entire left arm. And then kind of wraps across her chest and upper back. 0-1 on Ashlyn Long off the foul ball. Here's Tolene, the 0-1 pitch. High ball one. One and one the count. Ball and a strike to Long as she steps back in that right-handed batter's box. Tolene the 1-1. Swung on, driven out to right center field. It's well hit, and that is in the gap to the wall. And that is a 2-RBI triple for Ashlyn Long. Taylor Sloniker scores. Abby Lindsley scores. And Blue River back on top here.

0: 3-2. Some big hits in this one already. A home run from GACC and a triple, a two RBI triple right there for Blue River. Bring up Tasia Sloniker, ground out her first time up. She comes up with a runner on third, a one out here, top of the third, now leading 3-2 over Central Catholic. There's a grounder left side. Abby Krackemeyer with it. Looks the runner back. Throw to first. Not in time. Throw home. Also not in time. Everybody safe. Looked the runner back. Waited just a little too long on the throw. Throw to first was not in time, and then the relay home not in time. And Blue River now leads it 4-2. And Jaden Hayes up for the Panthers. Flew out to right her first time up. Jolene's pitch. There's a ground ball to second base. Minnick to covering Abby Krackemeyer at second base for the force out, so it's a fielder's choice. Hayes safe at first in the fielder's choice, and there's two outs. Now against Blue River here in the top of the third, sending up Bailey Huff, Jewel Walk, her first time up. Pitch misses, ball one, it's 1-0. Ball and no strikes to Huff. High again, ball two, 2-0. Two balls, no strikes. Tolene to 2-0. Ground ball over to third base. Avery Cobb with the throw to first, and there's out to number three as Huff grounds out to third to end it against Blue River in the top of the third. But Blue River, they'll get three runs. One, two, three, four hits. Don't believe there was an error and a runner left. Blue River now leads it 4-2. Garnito Central Catholic will hit again when we come back in the bottom half of the third inning. This is high school softball on 107.9 The Bowl.
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0: Top of the order, due up for Garnito Central Catholic to lead off the bottom half of the third inning. It'll go Abby Krackemeyer, Avery Kalp, and Emerson Bommert, hitters 1, 2, and 3, as the Blue Jays now trailing Blue River 4-2 here in the bottom of the third. Abby Krackemeyer, a strikeout her first time up. Pitch from Abby Lindsley at the knees over the plate, called strike one. It's 0-1. No balls and a strike on Abby Krackemeyer. Lindsley, the 0-1. Swung on, fouled back. Foul ball, strike two, it's 0-2. The count. Lindsley, the 0-2. Low ball, 1-2. You know, right now at the ballpark, it's 70 degrees, which is amazing. It's beautiful. But 87% humidity, which is not awesome. So it's cool, but damp. Swing and a miss. Strike three, Krackmeyer down on strikes for the first out against GACC in the bottom of the third. I guess in a noir movie from the 1940s, we wouldn't call this damp, we'd call it sultry. The air is sultry, the night was sultry. Bringing up Avery Count, 0 for 1 with the strikeout. First pitch swinging, strike one, it's 0-1. Cap at the plate, Emerson Bombard on deck for the Blue Jays. Oh, and one the count. Here's Lindsley to count. Swung on, fouled out of play to the right. Foul ball, strike two, it's 0-2. No balls, two strikes, not a count. Oh, and two, here's Lindsley's pitch. High, ball one. 1-2 to count, a ball and two strikes. One and two. This is popped up. Looks like it's going to stay playable. And can be caught by the first baseman, Jaden Hayes. In foul territory, there's the second out. Two away against the Blue Jays now in the top of the third. Sending up Emerson Bomber. Hit by a pitch, scored a run her first time up. Emerson Bomber, the Blue Jay catcher, steps up. Lindsley with the pitch. And the dirt, ball one. 1-0 the count. Ball and no strikes on Bomber. And she digs a trench there in the right-handed batter's box. One oh from Lindsley. Swung on. There's a bloop shot going to make its way to shallow left center field, and that's down for a two-out single for Emerson Bomber. Blue Jays runner on first, two outs. Bottom of the third, trailing 4-2, brings up Amaya Dirkschneider. A two-run home run her first time up. Lindsley pitched to Dirkschneider. High and off the glove of Vandenberg. It's a pass ball. Bomber moves over to second. Blue Jays here, runner on second, two outs, bottom of the third, trailing Blue River 4-2. The 1-0 from Lindsley. Called strike one, it's 1-1. Count evens out a ball and a strike on Dirkschneider. 1-1 the count. Lindsley for Blue River sends the pitch. Foul back and out of play. Count now ball and two strikes on Dirkschneider following the foul ball. 1-2. Should Dirkschneider reach, Ava Minnick would be up next for the Blue Jays. Lindsley, the 1-2 to Dirkschneider. In there, called strike three. Dirkschneider looks at it for the third out. For GACC in the bottom of the third, no runs. There was a hit, no errors, and a runner left. We played three complete. It's Blue River leading Guardian Angel Central Catholic 4-2. And Blue River will hit again when we come back in the top of the fourth. It's high school softball here on the Bowl.
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0: to the top of the fourth inning we go. Blue River leading Gardnerville Central Catholic by a score of 4-2. Blue River to the plate. They'll send hitters 8, 9, and 1 to lead it off. Tessa Tosinski, Amelia Heppner, and back to top of the order with Taylor Sloniker. Hitters 8, 9, and 1. Emerson Bomber throws down to second, indicating we're ready to go here in the top of the fourth. Tessa Tosinski, the shortstop leading off for the Blue River Panthers, a strikeout, her first time up. Zoe Tolin remaining in the circle for Central Catholic. Tosinski in the batter's box. First pitch from Tolin, swung on for strike one. It's 0-1. No balls and a strike now on Tosinski. Oh, and one the count. Swinging strike two, it's 0-2. No balls, two strikes to Tosinski, the Blue River shortstop. 0-2. Amelia Heppner on deck. That pitch gets away from Tolin, misses well high for ball one, it's 1-2. Ball and two strikes it goes. One and two the count. There's a pitch. Swung on. Fouled out of play to the right. Foul ball is going to keep it at 1-2. A ball and two strikes on Tosinski.
1: Like that. Head down on it and drive it, kid.
0: 1-2 the count. Tolin.
2: I'm getting text messages.
0: The 1-2. There's lined right back towards Tolin. That's up through the middle. And that's a base hit. Leadoff single for Tosinski of Blue River. Leadoff runner aboard. Bring up Amelia Heppner. The runner on, no outs. Top of the fourth in a 4-2 lead. Heppner flew up to center, her first time up. Heppner, left-handed hitter, first pitch swinging. Just going to foul it off. Foul ball, strike one, it's 0-1. No balls and a strike on Heppner.
3: Say will, Emma, say will.
0: Tolin, the 0-1. That is lined into straightaway center field. It's back-to-back base hits, and then it's misplayed by Dirk Schneider in center field. She overruns it. Tosinski winds up on third, and Heppner ends up on second. And Blue River starting the top of the fourth. The runners on second and third, no outs, already leading 4-2. To the top of the order now with Taylor Sloniker, who walked and scored in the first, singled and scored last inning. She comes up in a prime situation now for the Panthers with two in scoring position and no outs. First pitch misses low and in. Ball one, it's 1-0. Ball and no strikes on Taylor Sloniker, the Blue River right fielder. Looks at it for called strike one, it's 1-1. Ball and a strike now on Sloniker.
3: Say will, Taylor, say will.
2: Go, Taylor.
0: 1-1 the count. Tolin the pitch. Runs in, ball two, 2-1. Two balls and a strike it goes. Tessa Tosinski, the runner on third for Blue River. Amelia Heppner on second. At the plate, Taylor Sloniker. She looks at ball three, up and out. It's 3-1. Three balls and a strike now to Sloniker. There's ball four high, and that'll load them up. Blue River has loaded the bases here in the top half of the fourth inning. No outs. Bring up Ava Vandenberg. And bases loaded, no outs. Vandenberg has struck out in a sacrifice bunt so far. Pitch misses high, ball one, it's 1-0. And GACC is going to call it time. Coach Rod Schlucht is going to walk out, calling meeting of the infield. Talk to his pitcher, talk some things over. Work stuff out. Kind of as it stands right now, 1-0 on Vandenberg. Bases are loaded. No outs for Blue River at the plate here in the top of the fourth. And Blue River already leading GACC by a score of 4-2. Both GACC and Blue River have a win so far today. Central Catholic erased a 9-run deficit. They trailed 9-0 early to Twin River. They came back to walk it off in the bottom of the sixth, winning 13-12. And in the game after that, it was Blue River winning over Twin River 8-2. So both of these teams do have a win here in this triangular. This is the final game of the triangular featuring Great Needle Central Catholic versus Blue River. Meeting over. That pitch is going to miss outside for a ball. It's 2-0. Two balls, no strikes to Vandenberg. The 2-0. Outside corner called, strike one. Two balls and a strike now to Vandenberg, 2-1. Toline, the 2-1. Soft line drive, left side foul. That'll even things up now. Two balls and two strikes on Vandenberg, 2-2.
1: Base hit, close your head, Ben.
0: 2-2 to Vandenberg. Zoe Toline looks in. Has her pitch, here's the 2-2. High ball, three, count is full. Three balls, two strikes now to Vandenberg. Toline, the payoff. Outside ball four, and that'll walk in a run. Dzinski scores. Heppner to third. Sloniker to second. And Vandenberg draws the walk. It's now 5-2 Blue River. Bases remain loaded. No outs here. Top half of the fourth. Abby Lindsay to the plate. 1-for-2. Had a base hit. Scored a run last inning. Abby Lindsley up. Ashlyn Long on deck. Pitch misses low. Ball one. It's 1-0 to Lindsley.
1: Always waiting on Eva.
0: Timeout for Vandenberg to tie her shoe over on first. Got to have proper foot protection.
3: Here we go, Abby.
0: Toline the pitch to Lindsley, high for a ball.
4: That's your hips lead, kid. Hips lead, you got it. Your head down.
0: Lindsley back in that batter's box. Low and in, ball three. It's 3-0. To Abby Lindsley. 3-0 the count. Toline to 3-0. In there for a called strike. It's now 3-1. Three balls and a strike to Lindsley. Three and one. Here's Toline swinging a foul tip. Foul ball strike two. That's going to run the count full. Three balls, two strikes. Now on Lindsley. 3-2. 3-2 the count on Lindsley. Ashlyn Long on deck. Killing pitch. This is popped up. It is just going to make its way to not playable off the side of the fence. So count remaining full, 3-2. Three balls, two strikes on Lindsley. Tolling, an important payoff here. Ball four. Another run comes in. Heppner will score. Taylor Sonnecker to third. Vandenberg to second. And that makes it now 6-2. Blue River. Bases remain loaded. No outs. Top of the fourth. Bringing up Ashlyn Long, who has a single, a triple, three RBIs, and has scored a run. And this is one of those hitters that if you had an open base, you'd consider putting her on. But unfortunately, you don't have an open base. Long first pitch swinging, fouls it back off the fence. Foul ball, strike one, it's 0-1. No balls and a strike on Ashlyn Long. Tasia Slonecker, due up next. There's a swing that's ripped to left, but foul. Foul ball, strike two. It's 0-2 on Ashlyn Long. No balls, two strikes. Now the count. Tolling gets away from her, misses well high for ball one. It's 1-2. Ball and two strikes. Tolene, there's a grounder, third base side. Abby Krackemeyer, Avery Kalb with it, goes home. They get the force out at home. So there's finally one out. Ashlyn Long will be safe on the fielder's choice. But Taylor Sloniker is out at home. Vandenberg goes to third and Lindsley to second. Bases remain loaded for Blue River here at the top of the fourth. One out. They lead GACC 6-2. Tasia Sloniker to the plate. She's 1-for-2. A ground out of the first. RBI base hit last inning. Jaden Hayes on deck. Tolling the pitch. Inside corner at the knees. Called strike one. It's 0-1. And one on Sloniker. That's Tasia Sloniker. That's swung on, fouled again. Foul ball, strike two. It's 0-2. Oh and two to Tasia Sloniker. No balls, two strikes. Big swing and a miss. Strike three, and there's now two away against Blue River here in the top half of the fourth inning. Setting up Jaden Hayes, who's 0-for-2 but did reach on a fielder's choice. Bases are made loaded. Now two outs against Blue River here in the top of the fourth with a 6-2 lead. Inside corner called strike one on Jaden Hayes. It's 0-1. No balls and a strike. Pitch in the dirt from Tolene. It's ball one. Count now 1-1. Ball and a strike on Hayes. Here's the 1-1 from Tolene. Grounder over to shortstop. Abby Krackemeyer with it. Just going to get the force out at second, and that'll retire it against Blue River here in the top of the fourth. The Panthers get two runs. One, two. Two hits. Don't believe there's an error. And two left. Blue River leads at 6-2. GACC to the plate when we return to the bottom half of the fourth inning. 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

0: Leading off for Garnito Central Catholic in the bottom half of the fourth inning, it'll be Ava Minnick, Maddie Teal, and Jenna Schlecht, hitters 5, 6, and 7. GACC coming here to the bottom of the fourth, trailing Blue River by a score of 6-2. Thank all those joining us along tonight on 107.9 FM, KTICradio.com. Or KTIC Radio mobile app with your smart speaker, like your Alexa, Google Play, Echo Dot, or two soup cans and a really long piece of string. If you're listening tonight, thank you so much. We're happy and grateful to have you along. Ava Minnick makes her way to the right-handed batter's box. Lindsay's pitch swung on, and this is foul territory in right field, and it's going to make its way out of play. Football strike one, it's 0-1 now on Minnick. No balls in the strike. Minnick at the plate, Maddie Teal on deck for the Blue Jays. There's a grounder over to shortstop. Tosinski with it, throw to first, it's a bad throw. And it gets past Jaden Hayes, and Minnick reaches second on the error. Blue Jays have the leadoff runner aboard here in the bottom half of the fourth inning. Bring up Maddie Teal, who's 0 for 1, popped up to second, her first time up. Jenna Schlecht on deck. Lindsley, first pitch swinging, fouls it back to the fence. Foul ball, strike one, it's 0-1. No balls and a strike to Maddie Teal. A one's going to miss low, and it's going to trickle away from Vandenberg.
1: I heard it hit the fence, so.
0: Minnick does advance to third on the pass ball. It's a ball and a strike on Teal. One and one the count. Low and in, ball two, 2-1. Two balls and a strike the count. Two and one on Teal. That is ripped into straightaway center field, but on a line right at Ashlyn Long. Long makes the catch, and a good throw into third is going to keep Ava Minnick in place. There's one out against the Blue Jays here in the bottom of the fourth. Sending up Jenna Schlecht, a strikeout her first time up. Schlecht to the plate, Emma Engelmeyer on deck. Swinging strike one, it's 0-1 on Lindsley. From Lindsley to Schlecht, 0-1. Swinging strike two, it's now 0-2 on Schlecht. No balls, two strikes. Swing and a miss, strike three. Schlecht down on strikes for the second time this evening, and there's now two away against Central Catholic here in the bottom of the fourth. Runner on third, two outs, bottom of the fourth. GACC at the plate, chilling Blue River 6-2. Sending up Emma Engelmeyer, who's also 0 for 1 with a strikeout. Lindsley's pitch looked at for a called strike. It's 0-1. No balls and a strike to Engelmeyer. Lindsley makes her way back to the rubber. And here's the 0-1. Big swing and a miss, strike two, and it's quickly 0-2 now on Engelmeyer. No balls, two strikes to the Blue Jay right fielder. Ava Mendick sitting on third base for the Blue Jays. Looking for an opportunity to go home. 0-2 to Engelmeyer. Swing and miss, strike three. And that'll do it for GACC in the bottom of the fourth. Blue Jays, no runs, no hits. There was an error and a runner left. For four complete, Blue River leads Central Catholic by a score of 6-2. Panthers to the plate again. We're back on the top of the fifth on the Bull.
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0: The Blue River Panthers taking their 6-2 lead over Garnito Central Catholic early top half of the fifth inning. They'll send hitters 7, 8, and 9 to lead off the top of the fifth. Bailey Huff, Tessa Tosinski, and Amelia Hepner. Again, Blue River is the softball co-op between David City, East Butler, and Shelby Rising City. Those three schools make up the Blue River Panthers for softball. David City, East Butler, and Shelby Rising City. Bailey Huff leading off, a walk and a ground out. First pitch swinging there, it's 0-1. No balls and a strike to Bailey Huff, the designated player for the Panthers. Tessa Tosinski on deck. Jolene pitch in there, called strike two, it's 0-2. No balls, two strikes on Huff. Here's the 0-2. Ground ball over to shortstop. Abby Krackemeyer with it. Played it first. A good stretch from Jenna Schlecht, and there's one out. Huff grounds out 6-3. Grounds out to short to start it for the Panthers here in the top of the fifth. Sending up Tessa Tosinski, who is 1-for-2 with the strikeout, is also singled and scored. Amelia Hepner on deck. Tolene the pitch. Outside corner called strike one. It's 0-1. Oh-1 from Tolene. Inside corner called strike two. It's 0-2. No balls, two strikes to Tosinski. Hard hit, ground ball left side, that's through. Krackemeyer tried to back in, but she was too far out in front of her. Couldn't get there, and there's a one-out single for Tessa Tosinski and the Blue River Panthers. Sending once again Amelia Hepner to the plate, who's 1-for-2. Flew out to center in the second, singled and scored in the fourth. Hepner, left-handed hitter. Pitch from Zoe Tolene, misses high. Ball one, it's 1-0. Ball and no strikes on Hepner. Taylor Sloniker on deck for Blue River, representing the top of the order. Tolene buzzes the tower again there as that one runs up and in. It's ball two, 2-0. Two balls, no strikes to Hepner. Swung on. This is driven out to left, but foul. Foul ball is strike one. Count two balls and a strike on Amelia Heppner. Two and one. Jasinski, the runner, on to first for the Panthers. 2-1 from Tolling. Fouled back and landing the bleachers to our left. Foul ball, strike two. It's 2-2. Two balls, two strikes. Now on Heppner. Tolling sends it. High again, ball three. Count is full. 3 balls, 2 strikes. It goes on Amelia Heppner. Tolling, the payoff, and the dirt ball four. Heppner draws a one-out walk, and Blue River runners on first and second. One out, top of the fifth, leading GACC 6-2. To the top of the order now for the Panthers with Taylor Sloniker. She's reached base safely 3 times tonight, 2 walks, and a base hit has also scored twice. Eva Vandenberg on deck. Pitch to Sloniker, misses low, ball one, it's 1-0. Ball and no strikes. Blue River. Here's the 1-0, that's in the dirt. And it does end up hitting Taylor Sloniker. So that'll put her on the base path. And that'll once again load them up. Jasinski to third, Heppner to second. And Taylor Sloniker to first. Base is loaded, 1 out. Blue River at the plate here in the top of the fifth. Eva Vandenberg to the plate. A strikeout, a sacrifice bunt, and an RBI walk for Vandenberg tonight. Abby Lindsley on deck. There's a bouncer, right side, Ava Minnick with it. Gets it to Krackmeyer, covering second for one. Relay the first, not in time. Jasinski does score. Heppner to third. Sloniker out at second, so we'll call that a fielder's choice. And that makes it 7-2 now in favor of Blue River. Panthers runners on first and third, 2 outs here, top of the fifth. Abby Lindsley at the plate. A ground out, a single, a walk, an RBI, and scored a run. Pitch to Lindsley in the dirt for ball two, 2-0. Should Lindsley reach, Ashlyn Long, the next scheduled batter for Blue River. Two and oh the count. Tolling, the pitch. Hit hard, but foul left side. Once we went through the dugout on the opposite field to our left. Foul ball, strike one. It's 2-1. 2 balls and a strike on Lindsley. Zoe Tolling, the 2-1. Outside ball, 3-1. Three balls and a strike now on Lindsley. 3-1 the count. There's a soft line drive. That's going to be through, though, into shallow left field. Heppner scores. Vandenberg to second. It's an RBI base hit for Abby Lindsley. And Blue River now leads it 8-2 over Central Catholic here in the top half of the fifth inning. Runners on first and second, 2 outs. New runner on first for Blue River is going to be Alice Griffin. To paraphrase, Alice, who the heck is Alice? Ashlyn Long coming to the plate. First pitch swing, and this is popped up. It's going to be dropped. by Minnick. The routine short pop fly, it bobbled, hot potatoed, and then fell to the floor. Vandenberg to third. Griffin to second. And Long to first on the air. Bases loaded once again for Blue River here in the top of the fifth. Bases loaded, 2 outs with an 8-2 lead. Tasia Slonecker to the plate. She's 1-for-3 and an RBI base hit back in the third. Pitch misses, low ball one. It's 1-0. Ball and no strikes on Tasia Slonecker. Up and in, ball two, 2-0. Let you know, listen to KTIC-FM West Point, 107.9 The Bull. Good evening. It's 10 o'clock. I'm Joel Janacek with here at Timmerman Park in West Point. Thank you so much for joining us along for high school softball tonight. We're in game three of a triangular. It's Grand Angel Central Catholic hosting, and they are squaring off against Blue River right now. Blue River leading it 8-2 here in the top of the fifth. Earlier today, GACC won over Twin River 13-12 in a walk-off in the bottom of the sixth. Blue River beat Twin River 8-2. Tasia Slonecker sends this to Shella right. That's down for a base hit. One run is in for the Panthers. Two run is in. Two runs are in. Vandenberg scores. Griffin scores. Long to third. And it's 10-2. Blue Jay defense is going to huddle up. So not an official infield meeting. Jaden Hayes coming to the plate, and with Hayes going to the plate for Blue River, the Panthers have batted around here in the top of the fifth. Hayes has hit twice into a fielder's choice and also flown out to right. Panthers runners on first and third, 2 outs here, top of the fifth. Toline pitch misses low for ball one, 1-0. There's one hit into center. RBI base hit, Jaden Hayes. Ashton Long will score. Deja Slonecker to second, and it's 11-2. And so the Panthers will begin their second trip through the batting order here in the top of the fifth, bringing up Bailey Huff. We got a pinch hitter here. It is Shelby Reed. Ball and a strike on Reed. And for the foul ball there. Reed, a right-handed hitter. Count a ball and a strike from Zoe Toline. High. Ball two, 2-1. That is popped up, and nobody's going to get to it. Thank you. 2-2 the count on Reed. And the dirt ball three, count is full. Three balls, two strikes to Shelby Reed. 3-2 the count. Tolene the payoff. Grounder towards the middle. Ricochets off Tolene's glove. Krackemeyer with it. Throw to first is there. That finally ends it against Blue River here in the top of the sixth, but not before the Panthers. Excuse me, the top of the fifth, but not before the Panthers get five runs. 1, 2, 3, 4 hits, an error, and two left. Scores now Blue River 11, Garnet Hill Central Catholic 12. Try that again. Wrong place on my scoreboard. 11-2. I don't want to go home. You want to go home. Blue River 11, GACC 2 heading in the bottom half of the fifth inning. Blue Jays up when we're back on the Bull.
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0: Zoe Toline leads off the bottom half of the fifth inning by popping up to the third baseman, so there's one out. Blue Jays using a pinch hitter now. It's at five or six. Looks like five. Anna Meyergard. Meyergard swings at the first pitch. It's 0-1. That one misses for ball one. One and one on Meyergard. Abby Lindsley pitch. Inside ball two, 2-1. And we do know that we will not be starting a new inning. Home plate umpire just said time has expired, so we will play to the end of this bottom of the fifth inning, and then that will be ball game. Whatever happens, happens. Three balls and a strike to Anna Meyergard, 3-1. 3-1 the count. Low ball four. Meyergard draws a one-out walk, and the Blue Jays have a base runner. Down 11-2. Runner on first, one out here, bottom of the fifth. Just the first walk allowed by Abby Lindsley all game. Kinley Bradfield now stepping in to hit in place of Avery Kaut. Bradfield, right-handed hitter. First pitch swing and fouls that back and out of play. Foul ball, strike one. It's 0-1. No balls and a strike on Bradfield. Owen won the count. That pitch is going to sail over the catcher, Eva Vandenberg. Fastball, Meyergard down to second. By the way, I love the name Eva Vandenberg. It reminds me of, you know, it's like a name you'd hear as like a Harris from like an episode of Dallas or Dynasty that JR would try and swindle out of her fortune or something. You haven't heard of me? I'm Eva Vandenberg. Ball and two strikes on Bradfield, 1-2 the count. Emerson Bomber due up next for the Blue Jays. 1-2 from Lindsley. Swung on, fouled back again. Count remains 1-2. Ball and two strikes on Bradfield. Lindsley the 1-2. Swing and a miss, strike three. Bradfield down on strikes for the second out. There's the ninth strikeout of the game for Abby Lindsley of Blue River. No, hold on. 12th strikeout. I'm missing a couple. Bam, bam, bam. There we go. No, hold on. Now I think I counted some things I shouldn't have. 10. 10. Bomber pops just into foul territory, out of play to the right. Count a ball and a strike on Emerson Bomber. Blue Jays here, runner on second, two outs, bottom of the fifth, trailing Blue River, 11-2. In the dirt, ball two, 2-1. Emerson Bomber tonight, a base hit, was also hit by a pitch and scored a run. Lindsley, the 2-1. Bomber swings, pops it up high in the air. It's going to be caught by Tessa Tazinski, and that's ball game. Your final score in the final game of our softball triangle this evening, Blue River 11, Garnitos Central Catholic 2 for the Blue Jays in the bottom of the fifth. No runs, no hits, no errors, and a runner left. Again, your final, Blue River 11, GACC 2. We'll take a break. Come back to the postgame show in moments here on The Bowl.
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0: 52-40. Well, Blue River wins our final game of the triangular this evening, defeating Garnito Central Catholic by a score of 11-2. For Blue River, they scored a run in the first, three in the third, two in the fourth, and five in the fifth inning. GACC scored their only two runs in the first inning, a two-run home run from Amaya Dirkschneider. We'll name our H&R Block players of the game. Well, got to give that to Amaya Dirkschneider for GACC. Anytime you hit a home run, that's almost a guaranteed player of the game, right? And then for Blue River, going to give that to Abby Lindsley. Great pitching performance tonight. Two runs, three hits, 10 strikeouts, a walk and a hit batter. Then at the plate, couple base hits and a walk and a couple RBIs as well. So, again, our H&R Block players of the game for Blue River, Abby Lindsley, and for GACC, Amaya Dirkschneider. We'll have our Charter West Sportsmanship Award next.
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0: 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No One Out Pizzas. The Hut, that is going to go to Maya Dirkshiner's two-run home run in the first inning for Garnito Central Catholic. One, it was the home run. Two, was the only points, the only runs of the game scored for the Blue Jays. So Maya Dirkshiner's two-run homer in the first, our Pizza Hut moment of the game. Take one final break. Come back. Wrap things up from Timmerman Park next on The Bull.
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0: Well, Blue River goes 2-0 at the GACC Softball Triangular, winning today over Twin River 8-2 and 11-2 over Central Catholic. Next up for the Panthers, they'll compete at the North Bend Central Invite coming up this Saturday. For Twin River, the Titans start their season 0-2. They'll be at the Wayne Invite on Saturday. And for GACC, the Blue Jays currently 1-1. They'll also be at the North Bend Central Invite coming up on Saturday. Our coming broadcast preview brought to you by Northeast Eye Care. We look to next week, high school volleyball on Tuesday. West Point Beamer hosting UTN at 6 p.m. More volleyball on Thursday. Humphrey Lindsay at Bancroft Rosalie at 6. And then what we've been waiting for, high school football coming up next Friday. 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Again, our final scores today in game one, it was GACC coming back from down 9 to beat Twin River 13-12 in a walk-off fashion. Then Blue River beat Twin River 8-2. In our final game, it was Blue River over GACC 11-2. That's going to do it for us here at Timmerman Park in West Point. Thank you to Garnito Central Catholic, the fine folks, for all the hospitality, allowing us to broadcast here, and Jason Minnick for all his help and helping us get set up. Big thank you to the coaches, of course, Coach Raber and Coach Schlecht and Weimer for GACC, and the coaches for Twin River and Blue River as well. Great coaches to work with. 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
6: ESPN reports that 49ers tight end George Kittle is ahead of schedule in his recovery of his torn Achilles, and it gives him a legitimate chance to play in the regular season opener in Australia against the Rams. Right now in preseason action, the 49ers lead the Chargers 3-0. It's early in the second quarter. Late in the fourth quarter, where the Texans are up on the Raiders 20-16. Other NFL news, Lions tight end Sam Laporta could miss the start of the regular season with a hip injury that will keep him out of practice for the near future. In baseball, the Yankees took down the Orioles 6-1. Aaron Boone told reporters that Aaron Judge has been cleared to begin his hitting progression. While the Rangers shut out the Nationals 2-0, Texas pitcher Jacob DeGrom pitched 6 shutout innings, had 10 strikeouts, and has surpassed 2,000 career strikeouts. And in the WNBA, the Wings topped the Fever 91-85.
7: Mainly clear skies tonight, lows around 63. Winds out of the southwest, 5 to 10 miles per hour. Slight chance of thunderstorms tomorrow, highs around 81. 61 tomorrow night, chance for storms. Chance for storms Saturday, with highs in the upper 70s. Slight chance for showers and highs in the low 70s on Sunday. I'm weatherology meteorologist Laura Lockwood on West Point's 107.9 The Bull.

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5: In baseball, it was a good day for Jacob DeGrom and the Rangers.
6: DeGrom, a history of success against these Nationals, having faced them so much in the NL East. And a swing and a miss here on a slider, and there you go. Two batters, two punch-outs, and 2,000 career strikeouts for Jacob DeGrom.
5: You heard it on the Rangers radio network. They shut out the Nationals 2-0, while the Angels crushed the Astros 18-3, and the Yankees beat the Orioles 6-1. Aaron Boone also told reporters that Aaron Judge has been cleared to begin his hitting progression. In the NFL, preseason action continues halfway through the third quarter, where the 49ers lead the Chargers 20-9. Also, ESPN reports that 49ers tight end George Kittle is ahead of schedule in his recovery of his torn Achilles, and he has a legitimate chance to play in the regular season opener in Australia against the Rams.
7: Mainly clear skies tonight, lows around 63. Winds out of the southwest, 5 to 10 miles per hour. Slight chance of thunderstorms tomorrow, highs around 81. 61 tomorrow night, chance for storms. Chance for storms Saturday, with highs in the upper 70s. Slight chance for showers and highs in the low 70s on Sunday. I'm weatherology meteorologist Laura Lockwood on West Point's 107.9 The Bull.

0: It's time for another edition of Songs That Remind Me of Steiny's General Store. 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
9: NFL preseason action continues between the 49ers and the Chargers, and in about 2 minutes, San Francisco scored twice. They now lead the Chargers 41-9, and they're still early in the fourth quarter. Other NFL news, ESPN reports that 49ers tight end George Kittle is ahead of schedule in his recovery of his torn Achilles, and he has a legitimate chance to play in the regular season opener in Australia against the Rams. The Raiders took the lead in the final 14 seconds of the game on an 8-0 O'Connell rushing touchdown and defeated the Texans 22-20. In baseball, the Yankees took down the Orioles 6-1, and Aaron Boone told reporters that Aaron Judge has been cleared to begin his hitting progression, while the Rangers shut out the Nationals 2-0. And the Mariners, who lost to the Brewers on Thursday 7-4, plan to call up left-hander Cade Anderson, the top pitching prospect in baseball, to start on Saturday.
10: Mainly cleared overnight with a low of 63. Southwest winds 5 to 10 miles per hour. Slight chance of thunderstorms again, Friday 81. Chance for storms, Friday night, lows level off around 61. Partly cloudy skies, upper 70s, Saturday with a chance of thunderstorms. Turning cooler, Sunday with highs in the low 70s and showers. I'm weatherology meteorologist Laura Lockwood on West Point's 107.9 The Bull.

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2: Mainly cleared overnight with a low of 63. Southwest winds 5 to 10 miles per hour. Slight chance of thunderstorms again Friday, 81. Chance for storms Friday night, lows level off around 61. Partly cloudy skies, upper 70s Saturday with a chance of thunderstorms. Turning cooler Sunday with highs in the low 70s and showers. I'm weatherology meteorologist Laura Lockwood on West Point's 107.9 The Bull.
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1: Did you know that in the 1980s, bacon almost disappeared from American life? 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Be gone? 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Then in 1992, the fast food chain took a risk. Hardee's put bacon on a burger and called it the Frisco Burger. 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Like McDonald's, Burger King, Wendy's, all of a sudden bacon wasn't just breakfast anymore, it was everywhere. It was bacon bliss across America. One menu decision changed an entire industry. See what a little risk with a little bacon on top did? Heck, I'm getting hungry just reading this. 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
2: Bullseye Weather. 62 overnight under clear skies. Southwest winds 5 to 10 miles per hour. Slight chance for showers. Friday, highs around 83. Lows level off around 60. Friday night, slight chance for storms. Highs around 78. Saturday, with a slight chance of thunderstorms. 75, cloudy skies with a few peaks of sun. Sunday. I'm weatherology meteorologist Laura Lockwood on West Point's 107.9 The Bull.
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2: Bullseye Weather. 62 overnight under clear skies. Southwest winds 5 to 10 miles per hour. Slight chance for showers. Friday, highs around 83. Lows level off around 60. Friday night, slight chance for storms. Highs around 78. Saturday, with a slight chance of thunderstorms. 75, cloudy skies with a few peaks of sun. Sunday. I'm weatherology meteorologist Laura Lockwood on West Point's 107.9 The Bull.
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5: Bullseye Weather. 62 overnight under clear skies. Southwest winds 5 to 10 miles per hour. Slight chance for showers. Friday, highs around 83. Lows level off around 60. Friday night, slight chance for storms. Highs around 78. Saturday, with a slight chance of thunderstorms. 75, cloudy skies with a few peaks of sun. Sunday. I'm weatherology meteorologist Laura Lockwood on West Point's 107.9 The Bull.
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4: Lows dip down to about 62 overnight under mainly clear skies. Southwest winds 5 to 10 miles an hour. Mainly clear Friday. Slight chance of rain showers, 83. Slight chance for storms. Friday night, lows level off around 60. Mainly clear skies. Slight chance for storms. Saturday, with highs in the upper 70s. Mainly cloudy Sunday. I'm weatherology meteorologist Megan Mulford on West Point's 107.9 The Bull.
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5: The left lane going south on Highway 9 out of Pender is blocked.
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8: Slight chance of thunderstorms today, otherwise mainly clear skies. Highs level off around 84. Winds out of the west, 5 to 10 miles an hour. Mainly clear skies again tonight, lows around 60. Clear skies tomorrow, highs level off around 78. Mid-70s Sunday, upper 70s Monday, with a slight chance for storms. I'm weatherology meteorologist Megan Mulford on West Point's 107.9 The Bull.
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1: I'm Connie Green in the KTIC News Center, which is sponsored by TNT Coins in Fremont, buying and appraising precious metals. Call 402-909-6412. Former Howells Dodge student Hunter Luther, who secretly recorded girls in a locker room in December, potentially faces up to 2 years in prison after being convicted of a felony Wednesday in Colfax County District Court. As part of a plea agreement with the Colfax County Attorney's Office, the 18-year-old Luther pled no contest to unlawful intrusion charges. One count of attempted generation of child sexual abuse material was dismissed. A pre-sentence investigation was ordered and sentencing is set for Wednesday, October 21st. A pro boxer from Omaha who was charged in connection with the 2024 shooting was found not guilty yesterday. 35-year-old Stephen Nelson was acquitted of second-degree assault, two counts of first-degree assault, use of a gun to commit a felony, and shooting at an occupied vehicle. Nelson's last boxing bout was in July 2023 on the undercard of the Terrence Crawford versus Errol Spence Jr. event. U.S. Senator Deb Fischer has introduced the Uniform Vehicle Safety Standards Act to ensure federal vehicle safety standards set by the National Highway Traffic Safety Administration are the nationwide standards. The legislation comes amid an increase in costly civil lawsuits where damages are awarded based on arbitrary standards, even when vehicles and equipment are compliant with federal standards. This has resulted in increases in insurance costs and higher trucking prices, which are passed on to consumers. Central Community College officials say the school has again been asked to participate in the eighth year of the prestigious Metallica Scholars Initiative. This is supported by a $15,000 grant aimed at enhancing the criminal justice program. As a six-time MSI participant, the college has received $180,000 in support of career and technical education programs throughout the years. There will be a Cumming County Extension Board meeting this coming Monday, 7 o'clock, in the Cumming County Courthouse Meeting Room in West Point. The agenda for that meeting is available for review at the Nebraska Extension in Cumming County. Those are the latest stories from the KTIC News Center.
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3: Well, once again, we're going to see a slight chance for some showers and thunderstorms move in late this afternoon, about a 20% chance. We'll see some sunshine with a high of 84. Winds will be out of the south at around 5. Tonight, then, a few clouds with a low right around 60. As we roll to tomorrow, sunshine with a high of 79. Tomorrow night, partly cloudy and a low right around 58. Then for your Sunday, cloud cover with a high of 76. Sunday evening, showers likely, possible thunderstorms, chance precip at around 60%, and again, we'll dip back down to a low right around 60. For your Monday, we'll see a 20% chance of showers and storms, sunshine with an afternoon high of 78. That is your Bullseye weather forecast. Temperatures across northeast Nebraska this morning. Friends in Columbus sitting at 66, Norfolk at 64, Wayne in at 63, Sioux City also at 63, Decatur 66, Blair 68, and Prince and Fremont sitting at 66. Right here in the hearts of cattle country, 66 degrees here at West Point's 107.9 The Bull.
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0: There you go. It's Tracy Lawrence, and we're talking Sticks and Stones as we get your Friday edition on the Morning Stampede rolled along live inside the Deers Ford Lincoln Studios. Temperature-wise, 66 degrees. Kind of nice to wake up and not see any fog across our listening area today. And going to be just a normal drive into this morning for your morning commute. We'll see a chance for some showers later this afternoon. And again, temperature-wise, going to get up to the mid-80s, aiming for an afternoon high of 84, and winds are going to be very calm throughout much of the day, and then tonight, we'll dip back down to a low run around 60. Could be a great evening to sit out on the patio and fire up the fire pits, if you like. Tomorrow's looking pretty nice, and Sunday doesn't look too bad as well. So again, if you have outdoor plans this upcoming weekend, it looks like the weather is going to cooperate. Time now we get to a check of sports here this morning on 107.9 The Bull.
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0: Well, the check of sports, I'm Doug Anderson. In high school softball last night, in games you heard on 107.9 The Bull from the GACC Triangular, Guardian Angels Central Catholic comes back to defeat Twin River 13-12. Blue River downs Guardian Angels Central Catholic 11-2, and it was Blue River over Twin River 8-2. Other sports booster schools, Loganview Scribner Snyder over North Bend Central 8-2, Polk County Aquinas over Highway 91 at 12-2, and it was Bishop Newman shutting out NEN 10-0. And other softball scores from around the area, Central City beats up on Boone Central 11-1, Columbus over Lincoln Northeast 12-8, Gretna East downs Elkhorn 11-5. Fremont over Omaha Buena Vista 16-0. Grand Island Central Catholic over Columbus Lakeview 12-3. Norfolk shuts out Lincoln Northwest 12-0. Millard West over Omaha Westview 12-8. Omaha Mercy gets past South Sioux City 14-1. Millard North over Papillion La Vista 8-0. It was Pierce downing Ponca 16-3. Wahoo over Plattsmith 7-2. And Blair gets past Wayne 5-4. Nebraska football's Justin Evans has been named a second team preseason All-American selection by The Athletic and marks the second honor for the senior center as he was on the Remington Trophy watch list earlier this month. Evans returns as one of the team leaders for the Huskers this fall as the East Orange, New Jersey native has 31 career starts at Nebraska and has logged 38 career appearances as a Husker.

0: for the Big Red. For the sixth time since 2015 and a third year in a row, the Creighton volleyball team has been voted a unanimous favorite to win the Big East Conference title in the preseason vote to the league coaches. The Blue Jays, in search of a 13th consecutive regular season crown, bring back Jaya Johnson, Abby Hayes, and Aiden Ames, were all recognized with preseason All-Big East acclaim. Creighton has previously been a unanimous favorite in 2015, 2016, 2017, 2024, and 2025. The Midland volleyball team opens up their season today at the Onset Tournament in Fort Wayne, Indiana against Spring Arbor and Aquinas. The Warriors went 19-12 last season and reached the NAIA National Tournament. Match times are set for 11:15 this morning and 4 o'clock this afternoon. The Northeast volleyball team opens up their season against Spoon River and Henry Ford. That'll be at the opening weekend tournament at the Sports Factory in Rockford, Illinois today. The Hawks went 14-18 last season. Match times are set for 4:15 this afternoon and 6:30 tonight. The College of St. Mary volleyball team will battle Mount Mercy and Valley City State at the Siouxland Invite at the CNOS Fieldhouse today. The Flames went 2-1 at the Raider Invite in Ashland, Oregon to open up their season last weekend. Match times are set for 10 o'clock this morning and 4 o'clock this afternoon. And that'll do it for a check of sports into this hour. More sports anytime, log on to our website, go to KTICRadio.com.
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2: In week two of the NFL's preseason, the Raiders took the lead in the final 14 seconds of the game on an Aiden O'Connell rushing touchdown and defeated the Texans 22-20. Number one overall pick Fernando Mendoza played in the first half and was 8 of 15 for 86 yards and a pick six. It was all 49ers in their preseason game against the Chargers, coming out on top 41-17. ESPN reports that 49ers tight end George Kittle is ahead of schedule in his recovery of his torn Achilles, and it gives him a legitimate chance to play in their regular season opener in Australia against the Rams. In baseball, the Yankees outscored the Orioles 6-1, and manager Aaron Boone told reporters that Aaron Judge has been cleared to begin his hitting progression, while the Rangers shut out the Nationals 2-0. In the WNBA, the Wings topped the Fever 91-85. Paige Bueckers, 13 points and 6 rebounds. Caitlin Clark, 10 points and 9 assists.
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0: living. You won't convince me there's a better way to live. I'm a Nebraska corn farmer, and there's nothing else I would rather be.
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2: 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As don't forget, Thunder by the River is going to be continuing on today and tomorrow. Pools start back up at 6:30 tonight, and then again coming up on Saturday. It'll start at 6 o'clock. If you love truck and tractor pools, this one is for you, and Wisner's River Park is the place to be for Thunder by the River. And speaking of that, the Wisner VFW is going to be serving up some breakfast. They'll serve that up from about 8 a.m. to 11:30 today, and that'll take place at the Wisner VFW here in Wisner. Breakfast with a variety of hot meals that's served up this morning starting at 8 a.m. They'll serve it up till about 11:30 at the Wisner VFW. And again, we welcome all those that are here in Northeast Nebraska for Thunder by the River, as again, we've had pullers and fans rolling in from all across the Midwest. On the way in a bit, we'll check that forecast. Weather's looking pretty nice if you're going to be headed to Thunder by the River coming up this evening or over the weekend. Details will be on the way near the bottom of the hour. But right now, it's Mark Wills. It's 19-something. 107.9 The Bull. Good morning.

work is dirty and sometimes dangerous. It's the kind that can break your body, and if you let it, your spirit. But while there may be better ways to make a

0: There you go. It's Blake Shelton right there in Honeybee on 107.9 The Bull and also streaming worldwide at KTICRadio.com. Later this hour, we're going to talk a little bit about four coffee mistakes you're probably making. What could those mistakes be? We'll have the details coming up later on here inside the 6 o'clock hour. Of course, everybody here at the station's happy that Doug knows how to make coffee now. So now, as the rest of the staff roll in throughout the morning, their coffee is fresh. It's ready to go because now Mr. Anderson knows how to make the coffee. On the way here in just a few, we'll have a complete check of that bullseye weather forecast. Weather's looking pretty nice for outdoor plans over the next couple of days. And we'll check in with an agribusiness update with Farm Director Chad Moyer. It's 6:31 now the time. 66 degrees right here in the hearts of cattle country here on a Friday.
1: 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And the information you need in the morning.
2: I'm Connie Green in the KTIC News Center, which is sponsored by TNT Coins in Fremont. Former Howells Dodge student Hunter Luther, who secretly recorded girls in a locker room in December, potentially faces up to 2 years in prison after being convicted of a felony Wednesday in Colfax County District Court. Central Community College officials say the school has been asked to participate in the prestigious Metallica Scholars Initiative. It is supported by a $15,000 grant aimed at enhancing the criminal justice system. There will be a Cumming County Extension Board meeting Monday, 7 o'clock, in the Cumming County Courthouse Meeting Room in West Point. The agenda can be found at the Nebraska Extension in Cumming County. Those are the latest stories from the KTIC News Center.
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0: Really a pretty nice day for your Friday across the listening area. We'll throw a slight chance for some showers coming up later on this afternoon, about a 20% chance. Temperature-wise, though, we'll see sunshine with a high of 84. Tonight, then, a few clouds with a low right around 60. And as we roll to tomorrow, sunshine with a high of 79. Tomorrow night, a few clouds with a low of 58. Then for the rest of the weekend, Sunday, a little more cloud cover, but a high of 76. Winds will be calm throughout much of the day on Sunday. Sunday night, there will be a slight chance for a shower or thunderstorm rolling in after midnight, but a 60% chance. We'll see a low right around 60. And then on Monday, a 20% chance of showers and thunderstorms with an afternoon high of 78. So again, weather looking really nice across much of the listening area. Temperature's going to be in the low 80s, and winds are going to be calm throughout much of the weekend. Currently, some temperatures are around the area as you head out the door. Prince and Fremont in at 67, Tecumseh at 66, Sioux City at 63, Wayne in at 63, and at Norfolk sitting in at 64. Right here in the hearts of cattle country, Cumming County, we sit at about 66 degrees. Here at West Point, 107.9, The Bull.

0: Luke Combs and Love You Anyway, 107.9 to the Bold, 6:39. Now the time. Remember, just a few reminders when you're grabbing that first cup of coffee this morning. If you brew your coffee at home, do you have your routine nailed down to a science, or do you wing it and just hope for the best? Well, either way, here are four mistakes you might be making when brewing your first daily cup of coffee. Buying more coffee than you can brew in 1 month. Buying in bulk can work against you, they say, when it comes to coffee. It's better to buy smaller quantities of beans because freshness does matter. Also, using water straight from the tap. Brewing with filtered water instead of tap water will make your coffee taste a little bit better. Tap water in the U.S. is treated with chemicals, and those chemicals can actually affect the flavor of the coffee. Also, washing your coffee maker too often. Your coffee pot doesn't need an intense scrub every time you use it. Even small amounts of residue from soap can leave a bad taste behind. A good rinse with some hot water is usually good enough. And always taking your coffee to go. You know, a lot of us treat coffee as a fuel for the day. But in other cultures, drinking coffee is an opportunity to kind of slow down and connect with people. So even taking that extra 10 minutes to drink your cup with a family member, a friend, a coworker can kind of just shift the energy of a crazy morning. So again, there are just a few of the mistakes you might be making when it comes to making that first cup of coffee. Time now for an agribusiness update here this morning. 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
4: Grain futures ended the day a little bit higher yesterday. However, we are a little bit lower here in the overnight session. Chad Moyer with you and a recap of the ag markets. Let's go to the overnight session in the ECBOT here this morning. Last trade, September corn down 1.25 at 477.5. December down a penny. March is down a penny as well. September soybeans are down 3.5 cents, 1217.25. November down 4.25. January down 4.75. September bean oil is down 12. September soybean meal is down 170 a ton. September Kansas City wheat last trade 6.25 down to 756. December down 6.75. March 6.75 lower as well. Yesterday's trade was highlighted by corn, soybeans, and wheat markets hitting yearly highs, even multi-year highs. Traders are eyeing wetter, colder weather forecasts for the Midwest as August comes to an end and September gets underway. After climbing 5 days, crude oil is lower early this morning, though still on track for a 5% weekly gain. Speaking of gains, so far this month, corn is up 8% in value, wheat is up 7%, soybeans are up 4% so far this month. An unknown buyer purchased 150,000 metric tons of soybeans for delivery in the 26-27 marketing year. That reported by USDA yesterday. Iowa ethanol plants are operating with positive margins above last year's level. That should increase domestic corn demand. A Canadian high pressure is going to bring temperatures down into the 40s and 50s in some areas of the Midwest towards the end of the month into the first few days of September. Overnight in crude oil, September crude oil is down 36 cents at $86.47. Again, at last check in the grains, corn down 1, soybeans down 3 to 5, wheat in Kansas City down 4 to 6. Livestock futures yesterday on the mercantile, we were kind of mixed across the board yesterday. October live cattle, 77 higher at 218 even. December up 112, February up $1.10. September feeder cattle 20 lower, 328.92. October up 65 and November up 80 cents yesterday. October lean hogs down 127 at 80.22. December down 67, February 42 lower. On the milk futures yesterday, Class 3 milk futures, September 29 down 1680, October down 15, November down 2. Cash cattle country did see a little bit of trade take place in Nebraska. Some additional sales, about 1,900 head, 225 to 227 live, 355, 356 dressed. Nebraska's total volume so far, 17,200. Beef cutouts were lower, choice down 506, selects down 43. Hog trade, Iowa, Minnesota at 90.92, down 120. Carcass value is down 109 at the terminals. Barrows and gilts 66. Sows 52 to 58. Chad Moyer reporting.
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6: 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He voted to lower his own taxes and made a killing dumping shares before a looming government shutdown. Meanwhile, he's opposed every serious attempt to ban congressional stock trading. Nebraskans can't afford lawmakers enriching themselves while our costs go through the roof. 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

0: 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Make sure you give them a follow on Facebook as it pays to follow Deers Ford Lincoln, Fremont, USA. Couple of different activities and events coming up down the road, including West Point Community Theater. They would love to have you try out for their next production, A Bad Year for Tomatoes. Tryouts will be next Monday, Tuesday, and Thursday, and they'd love to have you be a part of it. Whether you've never been a part of it or you've done it multiple times, looking for all kinds of different cast members. And again, tryouts will be from 7 to 9 p.m. Again, that's Monday, Tuesday, and Thursday of next week. Will take place at the West Point Community Theater. If you'd like further details, check out the theater's website for details on other upcoming exciting things, including movies this weekend at the West Point Community Theater. We'll put a wrap to the 6 o'clock hour here in just a few, as we'll see what we can squeeze in before we get to 7. 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
2: 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For more on the contests and donating to the silent auction, visit the Wisner Cowtown Classic Facebook page, funded in part by the Cumming County Visitors Bureau. Did you know that in the 1980s, bacon almost disappeared from American life? What? Bacon? Be gone? The diet craze told everybody that fat was the enemy, and bacon sales completely tanked. For nearly a decade, bacon was something your grandparents ate, not something cool or modern. Then in 1992, the fast food chain took a risk. Hardee's put bacon on a burger and called it the Frisco Burger. It became a massive hit. Within months, every other fast food chain in America scrambled to add bacon to their menus. Like McDonald's, Burger King, Wendy's, all of a sudden bacon wasn't just breakfast anymore, it was everywhere. It was bacon bliss across America. One menu decision changed an entire industry. See what a little risk with a little bacon on top did? Heck, I'm getting hungry just reading this. So be listening on Mondays for your chance to win a $10 More Meat Monday gift certificate. 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
0: 6:55 now the time here on the Friday edition here on the 21st day of August. Time just rolling on by, and there are a couple of different holidays being celebrated today. And one of those holidays is today's National Senior Citizens Day, recognizing the achievements of the more mature representatives of our nation, as the day provides an opportunity to show our appreciation and their dedication, accomplishments, and services that they've given throughout their lives. And it's again today, National Senior Citizens Day. And again, we encourage you to spend some time with the senior citizens you know and let them know that they are appreciated and loved. And again, take some time out of your day today and spend some time with them, as today we celebrate National Senior Citizens Day. One other holiday being celebrated today is National Spumoni Day. That's right, celebrating that delicious frozen treat which hails from southern Italy. And it's today, National Spumoni Day. And then also, for those that are big into fantasy football, get your calendars, spreadsheets, and pray that your sleeper pick doesn't get snatched one spot ahead of you, as today is National Fantasy Football Draft Day. Will forever be celebrated on the 21st day of August. Whether you're drafting in the backyards, the garage, or at a sports bar, millions of leagues around the world can officially celebrate this historic moment, and some are starting their leagues even. Getting that draft started today is today, National Fantasy Football Draft Day. Those are a couple of the holidays that are celebrated with NationalDayCalendar.com, where they celebrate every day. at 6:58. Now the time. Put a wrap to the hour. A little music from Alan Jackson on your Friday. 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
1: I'm Connie Green in the KTIC News Center, which is sponsored by TNT Coins and Fremont, buying and appraising coins, jewelry, silver, and collectibles. We've been talking about a national drunk driving safety campaign that provides funds for local and regional law enforcement agencies to have extra patrols on roadways to watch for impaired drivers, removing them from roadways to protect other drivers and passengers. The national Drive Sober or Get Pulled Over effort is already underway, and more agencies are announcing their participation in that event, including Lincoln, Omaha, Norfolk, Fremont, and Blair Police Departments, along with Madison and Dodge County Sheriff's Offices. If you plan to see the summer season out with a shindig, you are strongly advised to arrange a designated driver, an Uber ride, or just not drive. The safety campaign will run now through the end of Labor Day weekend. 18-year-old Hunter Luther, a former Howells Dodge student, faces up to 2 years in prison after being convicted Wednesday of unlawful intrusion in the matter of recording girls in a locker room in December of last year at the high school. That ruling in Colfax County District Court after a plea agreement in which a charge of attempted generation of child sexual abuse material was dismissed. Sentencing is slated for October 21st. U.S. Secretary of Health and Human Services Robert F. Kennedy Jr. toured the University of Nebraska Medical Center yesterday, praising its response to the hantavirus outbreak that brought 18 Americans to quarantine there in May. Kennedy and Governor Jim Pillen praised the partnership between the federal and state governments in securing health across the nation. Kennedy also praised the new immunization schedule recommended by the federal government, which brought guidelines down from 17 to 11. Pillen and Kennedy discussed efforts to roll out new Medicaid work requirements as well. Nebraska is the first in the nation to make those changes in a move that could impact coverage for tens of thousands of people. If you have small children in the car while you're driving, proper child restraints and car seats are required. The Norfolk Fire and Rescue Department, along with the Northeast Nebraska Community Action Partnership, are having a car seat inspection now regularly scheduled for the second Tuesday of each month at the Norfolk Fire Department. Those inspections are free of charge and will be from 4 to 6 p.m. at the Fire Department, 701 Kennixton Avenue in Norfolk. The next inspection is Tuesday, September 8th. Those are the latest stories from the KTIC News Center.
2: Well, once again, going to be a really nice day across the listed area for the most part. Mostly sunny skies, high of 84. There is a slight chance for a shower or thunderstorm popping up this afternoon, about a 20% chance. Then tonight, we'll see a few clouds with a low right around 60. For tomorrow, we'll see sunshine, beautiful day with a high of 80. Tomorrow night, partly cloudy at a low of 58. For your Sunday, cloud cover with a high of 76. Winds will be calm. Then for Sunday evening, showers likely. About a 60% chance of precipitation. And again, we'll dip back down to a low right around 60. Then for your Monday, 20% chance of showers and thunderstorms with a high of 78. Monday night, we'll see a low of 61. Then on Tuesday, chance for showers and thunderstorms. A little bit of sunshine with the high of 80. But again, recapping that forecast for the day today, mostly sunny skies, high of 84, just a 20% chance of precip coming up later this afternoon. Winds will be pretty calm throughout much of the day. Temperatures around the area, friends in Norfolk at 64, Columbus at 63, Fremont at 69, Wahoo at 67, Blair 68, Tecumseh 64, and Sioux City in at 61. right here in the heart of cattle country, 66 degrees. 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
0: Kicking off another hour of Nebraska's Best Country. Straight out of the Deers Ford Lincoln Studios, Fremont, USA. 107.9, The Bull.

There you go. It's the Zach Brown Band. A little chicken fried at 10 minutes after 7 o'clock here on to the Morning Stampede. Later on this hour, they recently came out with the most popular sandwich in every state. What is the most popular sandwich here in the state of Nebraska? I don't think you're going to be surprised by the answer. We'll have the details coming up later this hour. Also, right around the corner, we'll get you details on the Chamber Coffee. It's going to be taking place this morning. But right now, it's Lainey Wilson and the Watermelon Moonshine on a Friday. It was right.

0: Lainey Wilson in the Watermelon Moonshine on 107.9 of the board. 7:14 now the time. Sports headlines just a few moments away. Don't forget, West Point at Chamber Coffee will take place this morning. That'll be at 10 a.m. That'll take place at the West Point at Chamber office, hosted by the West Point Lions Club. They'll host the West Point at Chamber Coffee coming up at 10 o'clock this morning. Stop on in, grab a sweet treat, cup of coffee, and learn a little bit more about the West Point Lions Club, including their big fundraiser coming up on Saturday, September 12th. Get your tickets today to be part of the Dolt Prom fundraiser. We'll have a social hour at 5, dinner at 6, and dance the night away from 7 to 11. All taking place at the Beamer Ballroom on Saturday, September 12th. We'll have a cash bar and split the pot. You can grab your tickets today for just $40. And again, grab a table of 8 for $300. Proceeds, again, will go to the West Point Lions Club. It's a great fundraiser, and they'd like to get your tickets purchased by August 30th to be part of a fun evening coming up in September. And again, you can learn more about that when you attend the West Point Chamber Coffee coming up this morning at 10 a.m. at the West Point Chamber office. 7:15, let's get to a check of those sports headlines right here on 107.9 of the Bull. Good Friday morning.
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0: The check of sports time with Doug Peterson. In high school softball last night, in games you heard on 107.9 The Bull from the GACC Triangular, Kearney Angels Central Catholic comes back to defeat Twin River 13-12. Blue River downs Kearney Angels Central Catholic 11-2. And it was Blue River over Twin River 8-2. Other sports booster schools, Loganview Scribner Snyder over North Bend Central 8-2. Polk County Aquinas over Highway 91 at 12-2, and it was Bishop Newman shutting out NEN 10-0. And other softball scores from around the area, Central City beats up on Boone Central 11-1, Columbus over Lincoln Northeast 12-8, Gretna East downs Elkhorn 11-5, Fremont over Omaha Buena Vista 16-0, Grand Island Central Catholic over Columbus Lakeview 12-3, Norfolk shuts out Lincoln Northwest 12-0, Millard West over Omaha Westview 12-8, Omaha Mercy gets past South Sioux City 14-1, Millard North over Papillion La Vista 8-0, it was Pierce downing Ponca 16-3, Wahoo over Plattsmith 7-2, and Blair gets past Wayne 5-4. Nebraska football's Justin Evans has been named a second-team preseason All-American selection by The Athletic and marks the second honor for the senior center as he was on the Remington Trophy watch list earlier this month. Evans returns as one of the team leaders for the Huskers this fall as the East Orange, New Jersey native has 31 career starts at Nebraska and has logged 38 career appearances as a Husker. He leads an experienced Husker offensive line. Last season, he started all 13 games at center for the Big Red. For the sixth time since 2015 and a third year in a row, the Creighton volleyball team has been voted a unanimous favorite to win the Big East Conference title in the preseason vote to the league coaches. The Blue Jays, in search of a 13th consecutive regular season crown, bring back Jaya Johnson, Abby Hayes, and Aiden Ames were all recognized with preseason All-Big East acclaim. Creighton has previously been a unanimous favorite in 2015, 2016, 2017, 2024, and 2025. The Midland volleyball team opens up their season today at the Onset Tournament in Fort Wayne, Indiana against Spring Arbor and Aquinas. The Warriors went 19-12 last season and reached the NAIA National Tournament. Match times are set for 11:15 this morning and 4 o'clock this afternoon. The Northeast volleyball team opens up their season against Spoon River and Henry Ford. That'll be at the opening weekend tournament at the Sports Factory in Rockford, Illinois today. The Hawks went 14-18 last season. Match times are set for 4:15 this afternoon and 6:30 tonight. The College of St. Mary volleyball team will battle Mount Mercy and Valley City State at the Siouxland Invite at the CNOS Fieldhouse today. The Flames went 2-1 at the Raider Invite in Ashland, Oregon to open up their season last weekend. Match times are set for 10 o'clock this morning and 4 o'clock this afternoon. And that'll do it for a check of sports into this hour. More

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2: In week two of the NFL's preseason, the Raiders took the lead in the final 14 seconds of the game on an 8-0 O'Connell rushing touchdown and defeated the Texans 22-20. Number one overall pick Fernando Mendoza played in the first half and was 8 of 15 for 86 yards and a pick six. It was all 49ers in their preseason game against the Chargers, coming out on top 41-17. ESPN reports that 49ers tight end George Kittle is ahead of schedule in his recovery of his torn Achilles, and it gives him a legitimate chance to play in their regular season opener in Australia against the Rams. In baseball, the Yankees outscored the Orioles 6-1, and manager Aaron Boone told reporters that Aaron Judge has been cleared to begin his hitting progression, while the Rangers shut out the Nationals 2-0. In the WNBA, the Wings topped the Fever 91-85. Paige Bueckers, 13 points and 6 rebounds. Caitlin Clark, 10 points and 9 assists.
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0: 7:20, now the time. Don't forget, if you're looking for a great movie this weekend, Young Washington is being shown, and that'll be at the West Point Community Theater, rated PG-13. Starts tonight at 7:30, tomorrow night at 7:30, and then again Sunday night at 7:30. Movies last about 2 hours long for Young Washington. You can catch that again at 7:30 all three nights at the West Point Community Theater. They're also getting ready for the Missoula's Children's Theater, that'll have auditions coming up on September 4th. That'll be at 4 p.m. at the West Point Community Theater. It's going to be The Tortoise and the Hare. If you'd like more details, check out our events tab at kticradio.com to get more information on that. Time now for an agribusiness update, though, with the Rural Radio Network.
6: Even as beef prices and packer margins have improved, the cattle market is showing some warning signs. I'm Alex Makovica with today's agriculture news on the Rural Radio Network. Good morning. That's the message, according to market analyst Brad Coima. In this week's episode of Cattle Call, he said the widespread between box beef and cash cattle would normally encourage packers to increase slaughter, but that hasn't happened yet.
7: The spread would make you think that they would be adding kill, not taking it away. That's the fundamental I'm going to look for here in the next 2 weeks. Are we going to get a packer shift back to where he's going to kill some extra hours, going to kill some Saturdays because he's finally making money again? That would help to clean up this little bulge of cattle that we got, and we'd all feel a little better, and we'd have a little more spring in our step.
6: And Coima says a major beef packing plant was dark yesterday and will be again today, although the plant was not identified.
7: And not because they're broke down, at a time when it appears to be profitable, at a time where you just jacked up the box beef, what, $23, $4? And the reason seems to be the inability to move beef. At least that's a stated reason that I've been told.
6: So far this week, cash cattle trade slow to develop. Nebraska dress cattle trading at $3.55 to $3.56. That is $9 to $10 below last week's weighted averages. Nebraska farm leases are about more than dollars and cents. An ag economist says strong landlord-tenant relationships can be just as important as the number on the contract. Steve White reports.
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9: We do what are called our landlord-tenant cash rent workshops. And with these workshops, we have programs inside them that work on different issues related to risk management, financial management, and kind of the demand of related to land values and cash rents and lease arrangements.
6: More details at cap.unl.edu.
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2: 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Meanwhile, he's opposed every serious attempt to ban congressional stock trading. Nebraskans can't afford lawmakers enriching themselves while our costs go through the roof. Tell Senator Ricketts to support the Ban Congressional Stock Trading Act now. 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
3: It's about 7:24 now the time here at 107.9 of the Bull. On the way, we'll bring your Friday segment of Big Red at the Net debuting with sports director Joel Yadacek. We'll preview the upcoming Husker volleyball season, and we'll have that for you every Friday at around 7:30. Stay tuned for the first segment of that near the bottom of the hour. But right now, it's music from John Party.

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1: I'm Connie Green in the KTIC News Center, which is sponsored by TNT Coins in Fremont. The National Drive Sober or Get Pulled Over effort is underway now through the end of Labor Day. If you plan to see the summer season out with a party, you are strongly advised to arrange a designated driver, an Uber, or plan to avoid driving. 18-year-old Hunter Luther, a former Howells Dodge student, faces up to 2 years in prison after being convicted Wednesday of unlawful intrusion in the matter of recording girls in a locker room in December of last year. Sentencing is slated October 21st. The Norfolk Fire and Rescue Department, along with the Northeast Nebraska Community Action Partnership, will have a free car seat inspection at the Norfolk Fire Department Tuesday, September 8th, 4 to 6 p.m. Those are the latest stories from the KTIC News Center.
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6: This is Big Red at the Net, an update on Husker Volleyball. I'm Joel Janacek. The 2026 Husker Volleyball team made its debut this past Sunday with the red-white scrimmage in front of nearly 11,000 fans at Pinnacle Bank Arena. The red team defeated the white team 3-1, though the Huskers mixed their teams and lineups around for each set. Tariah Sigler and Virginia Adriano led all players with 11 kills each. Head coach Danny Busboom Kelly talks about the positions and players that stood out to her during the match.
7: I think our middles are just so much improved from last year. You know, Manaya and Kenna, people forget, they got here in July. So they really had very little time with the team before we started season. And so they've had a whole year and a half. And Key's a very talented blocker. She's in the right spot a lot. So the middles are just touching everything, which makes it very difficult because we've always had a awesome back row. So now the middles are being more effective, and the back row is scooping up the ones that get by them.
6: The Huskers will next compete in the inaugural Spikes Under the Lights exhibition event being held at AT&T Stadium in Arlington, Texas, next Thursday night, taking on Florida at 7 p.m. Penn State and SMU will then play each other at 8 p.m., with the winners of the first two games facing off at 9 o'clock with the record $1 million NIL prize purse on the line. For Big Red at the Net, I'm Joel Janacek.
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4: 6960. Well, I step outside and I tell you, it's pretty dang nice outside. 67 degrees as we currently speak. And again, we'll climb up for an afternoon high of 84. Winds will be out of the south at around 5 to 10. We'll throw about a 20% chance of precipitation headed our way later this afternoon. Tonight, then, a few clouds with a low right around 60. As we roll to tomorrow, sunshine with a high of 79. Tomorrow night's partly cloudy skies and a low of 58. Sunday looks really nice as well, temperature-wise. We'll see a little more cloud cover, but we'll still get up to a high of 76, and winds will be calm. Sunday evening, chance for showers and possible thunderstorms after midnight, about a 60% chance. We'll dip back down to a low of 60. Then for your Monday, a 20% chance of showers and thunderstorms, a little bit of sunshine with a high of 78. Monday nights, a few clouds and a low right around 61. And then on a Tuesday, a chance for some showers and possible thunderstorms. We'll climb for an afternoon high of 80. That is your Bullseye weather forecast. Again, as you head out the door this morning, temperature-wise, sitting at about 68 degrees. Days like today make me want to do the radio show from the parking lot. As again, on the way, we're going to celebrate some special birthdays and anniversaries. 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Right now, it's Brad Paisley on 107.9 The Bull.

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4: Well, we have some special birthdays that we get to celebrate here on a Friday on the 21st day of August. We have a happy birthday going out to Beth Hunky. Love Mom and Dad French, the Hunky family, the Allens family, the Knowles family, and the Nielsen's family. Also, we got a happy birthday going out to Finley Wickman. Love Mom, Dad, Maley, and Walker. Also, a happy birthday to Andrew Wickman from Kelly, Finley, Maley, and Walker. Happy birthday to Linda Meyer from Glinda. Happy birthday, Linda Meyer from Tanya. Also, a happy birthday, Mary. Love, Larry. And also, we got a happy birthday to Grandma Mary. Love your grandkids, Brooklyn, Lucas, Declan, Ryla, Hazley, and Theo. Birthdays and anniversaries that we get to celebrate coming up on Saturday, August 22nd. Happy 9th birthday to Brock Sofal. Love Adeline, Chase, and Dawson. Happy 9th birthday to Brock Sofal. Love Mom and Dad. Happy birthday to Janessa Schmidt with love from the family, Mom, Dad, and Kennedy. And birthdays and anniversaries that we get to celebrate coming up on Sunday, August 23rd. Happy birthday to Grandma Kathy. Love Alexis and Ryan. Happy birthday to Taylor Schlecht. Love Mom, Tim, and Bentley. Happy 46th anniversary, Kathy. Love, Michael. Also, we got a happy anniversary to Mike and Kathy Brubitz from Pat and Dwayne. And also a happy anniversary to Grandpa and Grandma Brubitz. Love the Borick family. That's your special birthdays and anniversaries we're able to bring to you on this Friday, sponsored in part by our good friends at Better Homes and Gardens Real Estate with Don Peterson and Associates. 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

Old Dominion, you're just going to break up with him. 7:47 now the time, here at 107.9 of the Bull. $431. How would you like to win that? And 60 cents we'll throw in as well. You'll have a chance to win that playing Initial Response with our good friends from Creative Expressions. That's just a few minutes away. $431.60 could be yours. But right now, it's Tim McGraw and Where the Green Grass Grows on a Friday with 107.9 The Bull.

0: 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If your three initials match the following three letters in the same order, call 402-372-9191 within 2 minutes. You'll score today's amount. If there's no winner, The Bull adds $10.79 to the next morning's jackpot. It'll grow until we get a winner. Now, here are the three initials for you to match with Initial Response.
1: 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So let's get to the initials, see what happens on a Friday. Well, our first initial up for you this morning is an S. S as in Silas. S as in Spencer. S is our first initial for you this morning. Middle initial we have for you this morning, that is an O. O as in Oscar. O as in Olivia. O is our middle initial for you this morning. S-O. And our last initial for you this morning, last initial is a T. T as in Thompson. T as in Thornton. T is our last initial for you this morning. S-O-T. S-O-T. If that happens to match your initials in that exact order, call 372-9191. And guess what? You can take the jackpot of $431.60. Remember, though, you have to be able to talk to me to be able to take the prize. And again, it must be you that calls in to claim the prize. 372-9191. S-O-T.
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1: Well, we have the initials for you this morning. S-O-T, S-O-T. And guess what? With those initials, we did not get ourselves a response this morning. So once again, we have to add another $10.79 to the jackpot for Monday, and that means our jackpot climbs to $442.39. $442.39 will be in the Creative Expressions jackpot. Make sure you join us for initial response. We'll have that for you again at about 7:50 Monday morning with our friends from Creative Expressions. Time now for the Joyride Song of the Day. Joyride Song of the Day, powered in part by Joyride Public Transit. Book your ride today. If you live in Burt or Cumming County, you can book a ride with Joyride Public Transit, and they'll get you where you need to go. Here's a good one for a Friday. It's Eric Church and Springsteen.

0: There you go. It's Eric Church and Springsteen. That is your Joyride song of the day here on 107.9 The Bull. Hopefully your Friday is going well so far. We're going to get you closer and closer to a really nice weekend weather-wise across the listening area. We'll have a check of the forecast here in a bit. 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
4: 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Call 402-909-6412. Former Howells Dodge student Hunter Luther, who secretly recorded girls in a locker room in December, potentially faces up to 2 years in prison after being convicted of a felony Wednesday in Colfax County District Court. As part of a plea agreement with the Colfax County Attorney's Office, the 18-year-old Luther pled no contest to unlawful intrusion charges. One count of attempted generation of child sexual abuse material was dismissed. A pre-sentence investigation was ordered and sentencing is set for Wednesday, October 21st. A pro boxer from Omaha who was charged in connection with the 2024 shooting was found not guilty yesterday. 35-year-old Stephen Nelson was acquitted of second-degree assault, two counts of first-degree assault, use of a gun to commit a felony, and shooting at an occupied vehicle. Nelson's last boxing bout was in July 2023 on the undercard of the Terrence Crawford versus Errol Spence Jr. event. U.S. Senator Deb Fischer has introduced the Uniform Vehicle Safety Standards Act to ensure federal vehicle safety standards set by the National Highway Traffic Safety Administration are the nationwide standards. The legislation comes amid an increase in costly civil lawsuits where damages are awarded based on arbitrary standards, even when vehicles and equipment are compliant with federal standards. This has resulted in increases in insurance costs and higher trucking prices, which are passed on to consumers. Central Community College officials say the school has again been asked to participate in the eighth year of the prestigious Metallica Scholars Initiative. This is supported by a $15,000 grant aimed at enhancing the criminal justice program. As a six-time MSI participant, the college has received $180,000 in support of career and technical education programs throughout the years. There will be a Cumming County Extension Board meeting this coming Monday, 7 o'clock, in the Cumming County Courthouse Meeting Room in West Point. The agenda for that meeting is available for review at the Nebraska Extension in Cumming County. Those are the latest stories from the KTIC News Center.
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0: Bullseye Weather. Well, once again, we'll see a slight chance for a shower this afternoon, right about a 20% chance coming up after 1 o'clock today. Temperature-wise, we'll aim for a high of 84. Tonight's clear skies, we'll see a low of 60. For tomorrow, sunshine with a high of 79. Winds will be calm throughout much of the day. Tomorrow night, few clouds with a low of 58. For your Sunday, pretty nice as well. A little more cloud cover with a high of 76, but winds will be calm. Sunday evening, showers likely after midnight, 60% chance of precip with a low of 60. And then on Monday, 20% chance of showers and storms with a high of 78. That is your Bullseye weather forecast. Currently, right now, set about 66 degrees here at West Point's 107.9 The Bull.
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0: There you go, it's Ella Langley, and we're choosing Texas, 8:13, and now the time here on the Morning Stampede. Coming up in just a little bit, we'll check in with some ag information on the way. New data has revealed the most popular sandwiches across the country with the help from Google Trends, social media, and AI. And here are a few of the highlights. Turkey sandwiches and grilled cheese sandwiches were the most common. Both were listed as the most popular sandwich in 7 different states. The turkey lovers were in the states of Alabama, Arizona, Colorado, Minnesota, Missouri, Oklahoma, and Washington. Grilled cheese was in the states of Indiana, North Carolina, Ohio, Vermont, Virginia, West Virginia, and, no surprise, Wisconsin. Now, a bologna sandwich, it was the number one pick in the state of Kentucky and Tennessee. A brisket sandwich was, no surprise, number one in Texas and Georgia. Club sandwich came the top choice in the states of Mississippi and South Carolina. A Monte Cristo sandwich was the top choice in the state of Alaska and Utah. Roasted chicken sandwich, well, popular in the Midwest, I guess, coming the top choice in Iowa and Kansas. And the tuna melts was the most popular sandwich in the states of Montana and Oregon. And you may say, what about the state of Nebraska? Well, no surprise. Yes, the Reuben sandwich was the most popular sandwich according to recent trends in data, as again, the Reuben sandwich topping the list, of course, for the state of Nebraska. On the way, ag information not too far away, but right now let's get to a checkup. 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
0: The check of sports, I'm with Doug Peterson. In high school softball last night, in games you heard on 107.9 The Bull from the GACC Triangular, Guardian Angel Central Catholic comes back to defeat Twin River 13-12. Blue River downs Guardian Angel Central Catholic 11-2, and it was Blue River over Twin River 8-2. Other sports booster schools, Loganview Scribner Snyder over North Bend Central 8-2. Polk County Aquinas over Highway 91 at 12-2, and it was Bishop Newman shutting out NEN 10-0. And other softball scores from around the area, Central City beats up on Boone Central 11-1, Columbus over Lincoln Northeast 12-8, Gretna East downs Elkhorn 11-5, Fremont over Omaha Buena Vista 16-0, Grand Island Central Catholic over Columbus Lakeview 12-3, Norfolk shuts out Lincoln Northwest 12-0, Millard West over Omaha Westview 12-8, Omaha Mercy gets past South Sioux City 14-1, Millard North over Papillion La Vista 8-0, it was Pierce downing Ponca 16-3, Wahoo over Plattsmith 7-2, and Blair gets past Wayne 5-4. Nebraska football's Justin Evans has been named a second-team preseason All-American selection by The Athletic and marks the second honor for the senior center, as he was on the Remington Trophy watch list earlier this month. Evans returns as one of the team leaders for the Huskers this fall, as the East Orange, New Jersey native has 31 career starts at Nebraska and has logged 38 career appearances as a Husker. He leads an experienced Husker offensive line. Last season, he started all 13 games at center for the Big Red. For the sixth time since 2015 and a third year in a row, the Creighton volleyball team has been voted a unanimous favorite to win the Big East Conference title in the preseason vote to the league coaches. The Blue Jays, in search of a 13th consecutive regular season crown, bring back Jaya Johnson, Abby Hayes, and Aiden Ames, were all recognized with preseason All-Big East acclaim. Creighton has previously been a unanimous favorite in 2015, 2016, 2017, 2024, and 2025. The Midland volleyball team opens up their season today at the Onset Tournament in Fort Wayne, Indiana, against Spring Arbor and Aquinas. The Warriors went 19-12 last season and reached the NAIA National Tournament. Match times are set for 11:15 this morning and 4 o'clock this afternoon. The Northeast volleyball team opens up their season against Spoon River and Henry Ford. That'll be at the opening weekend tournament at the Sports Factory in Rockford, Illinois today. The Hawks went 14-18 last season. Match times are set for 4:15 this afternoon and 6:30 tonight. The College of St. Mary volleyball team will battle Mount Mercy and Valley City State at the Siouxland Invite at the CNOS Fieldhouse today. The Flames went 2-1 at the Raider Invite in Ashland, Oregon to open up their season last weekend. Match times are set for 10 o'clock this morning and 4 o'clock this afternoon. And that'll do it for a check of sports into this hour. More sports anytime. 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
3: In week two of the NFL's preseason, the Raiders took the lead in the final 14 seconds of the game on an 8-0 O'Connell rushing touchdown and defeated the Texans 22-20. Number one overall pick Fernando Mendoza played in the first half and was 8 of 15 for 86 yards and a pick six. It was all 49ers in their preseason game against the Chargers, coming out on top 41-17. ESPN reports that 49ers tight end George Kittle is ahead of schedule in his recovery of his torn Achilles, and it gives him a legitimate chance to play in their regular season opener in Australia.

0: Aaron Judge has been cleared to begin his hitting progression, while the Rangers shut out the Nationals 2-0. In the WNBA, the Wings topped the Fever 91-85. Paige Bueckers, 13 points and 6 rebounds. Caitlin Clark, 10 points and 9 assists.
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0: Jason Aldean, and tonight, looks good on you. It's 8:24 now, the time. Opening markets at the bottom of the hour. Also, later on to this hour, we're going to talk a little bit about the West Point Lions Club and their adult prom fundraiser. We're going to be joined by a couple of the West Point Lions Club members, Nikki Schmader, Angie Keister, and Alex Norton. Will join us at around 8:45 this morning. Time now, though, for some ag information with Chad Moyer.
1: All right. Thanks very much there, Doug. Let's take a look at ag information here on a Friday on the Bull. According to the August survey of bank CEOs in the rural areas of the 10-state region dependent upon agriculture and energy, the overall rural Main Street Index climbed slightly above growth neutral for only the second time in the last 6 months. Again, the index goes from 0 to 100. Anything over 50 represents an expanding economy. The region's overall reading for the month of August, 50.3. That is up from 42.1 in July. Creighton University economist Dr. Ernie Goss says despite higher input costs and improved but still relatively weak grain prices, bank CEOs rated about 52.5% of farm borrowers in good condition. The other 47.5% rated in fair condition. About 47.5% of bankers expect farm income to decline in the next 12 months. 36-37% anticipate little or no change in farm income. 15.5% expect a slight increase in farm income over the next 12 months. As far as trade data from the International Trade Association, regional exports of agriculture goods and livestock for the first half of this year, $5.77 billion. That is up from $5.38 billion in the same period last year, a gain of 7.3%. Regional exports of ag goods and livestock from last year to this year expanded by $309 billion to $314 billion. Mexico was among that, and China a significant higher number as well. Looks like ag exports to Canada were down just slightly. On a state-by-state basis, Nebraska's Rural Main Street Index for August increased to 47.9 compared to 42.6 in July. The Nebraska Farm Bureau Disaster Relief Fund has distributed $365,000 to Nebraska farmers and ranchers recovering from this spring's devastating wildfires, providing assistance to ag producers facing losses that often are not covered by insurance. Established by the Nebraska Farm Bureau Foundation following the March 26 wildfires, the Disaster Relief Fund has raised $418,000 through the generosity of individuals, businesses, organizations, and communities. 100% of those donated funds will go directly to disaster relief efforts. If you would like to get more information, nefb.org/disaster. The link is up on the up on my blog. Commercial red meat production in the U.S. in the month of July was 4.29 billion pounds, according to USDA. That's down 2% from the same time last year. Beef production, 2.09 billion pounds, 5% below last year. Cattle slaughter was down 7%. Live weights were up 28 pounds from last year. Pork production was 2.19 billion pounds, up 1% on the year. Hog slaughter, down slightly from last year. Average live weights were up 4 pounds. State by state, Nebraska commercial red meat production down 1% in July, 617 million pounds. Iowa was up 2%, 715 million pounds. Year to date so far this year, commercial red meat production is down 2% from last year. That's ag information here at KTIC. Chad Moyer reporting.
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5: 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Grains were mixed overnight, but no drastic changes were made after the latest results of the crop tour. Iowa showed an estimated corn yield at 194 bushels per acre. Soybean counts were also down a bit, though not too far off of the average. Minnesota results were very similar, below last year, but in line with average. Traders will wait to see what the final averages are from the crop tour, but expectations are for yields to be lower overall. And French corn conditions are at only 29% good to excellent, down from 62% last year. The demand for corn in Europe is already starting to pick up, given that Ukraine's export capacity has been greatly hindered. And President Trump has announced he will be making deals that will significantly lower beef prices. That will no doubt affect cattle futures here today. September corn is down a quarter at 478.5. December unchanged at 503.5. September soybeans down 1.25 at 1219.75. November down 1 at 1235.5. September Chicago wheat down 2 at 680.75. December down 1.5 at 698.5. September KC wheat down 6.5 at 755.75. December down 6.5 at 770. August live cattle are down 290 at 220.45. October down 357 at 214.32. August feeders down 297 at 332.30. September down 587 at 323.35. October lean hogs down a quarter at $80. December down 22 at 70.52. And class 3 milk for September up a penny at 16.81. 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
11: I'm Connie Green in the KTIC News Center, which is sponsored by TNT Coins in Fremont. Former Howells Dodge student Hunter Luther, who secretly recorded girls in a locker room in December, potentially faces up to 2 years in prison after being convicted of a felony Wednesday in Colfax County District Court. Central Community College officials say the school has been asked to participate in the prestigious Metallica Scholars Initiative. It is supported by a $15,000 grant aimed at enhancing the criminal justice system. There will be a Cumming County Extension Board meeting Monday, 7 o'clock, in the Cumming County Courthouse Meeting Room in West Point. The agenda can be found at the Nebraska Extension in Cumming County. Those are the latest stories from the KTIC News Center.
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18: High temperatures reach up to 84. Today, under mainly sunny skies with a slight chance of rain showers. West winds 5 to 10 miles an hour. Mainly clear skies again. Tonight, lows dip down to about 60. Highs around 78. Tomorrow, bright sunshine expected. Mainly cloudy Sunday with highs in the mid-70s. Slight chance for storms Monday. I'm weatherology meteorologist Megan Mulford on West Point's 107.9 The Bull.
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0: That is the lovely Faith Hill, a little Mississippi girl on 107.9 The Bull, live inside of the Deers Ford Lincoln Studios for the next oil change. 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On the way in just a little bit, menu-wise, we'll try to squeeze in some Luke Combs. But on the way next, we're going to sit down and visit with a couple of the West Point Lions Club members. Of course, they're getting ready to host the West Point Chamber Coffee coming up at 10 o'clock this morning. But they're going to sit down and give you all the details about their adult prom fundraiser that is coming up next month. 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
0: Hey, it's Doug Anderson with 107.9 of the Bull. And of course, we're getting excited because our friends from the West Point Lions Club have joined us in studio here today as they are getting ready for a great fundraiser that's coming up again in September. And you can be a part of it. You got to get your dancing shoes on. And again, they're going to have an adult prom fundraiser. And we're joined again by Angie Keister along with Alex Norton and Nikki Schmader to talk a little bit about the event. Angie, first we'll start with you. Just kind of give us the adult prom fundraiser. Tell us a little bit about it.
3: Sure. We are going to be doing this fundraiser in Beamer, and the theme is Roaring Through the Decades. It's just a great opportunity to hit lots of age groups, the 50s through the 80s music, even maybe a little bit of 90s.
0: So once again, you're going to bring your dancing shoes. They'd love to have you be a part of it. And then, of course, this isn't just a dance. This is a full-out prom, Alex.
4: Yeah. So we start with a social hour at 5 o'clock. From 5 to 6, social hour, come enjoy. We'll have a cash bar. Split the pause, just some great vibes. The DJ will be playing some background music during then, and then we'll have the dinner catered by Jeanette Marks from Wisner at 6 o'clock, and then our dance officially starts at 7 and goes till 11.
0: So once again, there's going to be a DJ there. They're going to be spinning all kinds of different decades of tunes.
4: Yeah, it's going to be super exciting. Watch out for Facebook. We may do a song request little game, and so you can request some songs on our Facebook page.
0: And again, we encourage you to get your tickets. How do people get tickets? How do they go about that, Nikki?
5: So tickets, single tickets are $40, and you can get a table for eight is $300. And we encourage getting a table, get your friends together, get your couples together, get your mom, friends together, girls, whatever you want to do, get a table of people together and come out and have a good time. We will have tickets available at the banks in town, at Charter West and F&M Bank, and then also in Beamer is the...
4: Yep, First Community Bank.
5: Sorry, yes, First Community Bank. So three locations that you can get your tickets. Otherwise, if you see our poster around town, there is a QR code on the bottom that you can go directly to our internet site, and you can purchase your tickets right there online, and you'll get verification of your tickets to your email.
0: So once again, it's going to be a fun opportunity. They'd love to have you be part of the West Point Lions Club fundraiser. It's a fundraiser for the Lions Club. You guys have been really involved in the community, and this is an opportunity for just another great fun event to be a part of, isn't it?
4: Yeah, absolutely. So, I mean, we do all sorts of things, whether it's school supplies for the local schools here. We do a hearing and vision test screening.
5: We did a stuff the turkey for the local closet up at the hospital.
3: Planted flowers at St. Joe's.
5: St. Joe's.
0: So once again, West Point Lions Club really involved in the community. Now they want you to get involved as well and be part of the West Point Lions Club Adult Prom Fundraiser, again, coming up on Saturday, September 12th. And I know this doesn't happen without great sponsors, though, as well, does it?
4: It doesn't. We want to give a huge shout-out to the sponsors who have committed so far. So we have our King and Queen sponsor because, you know, prom, right? Mm-hmm. So that goes to Charter West Bank and then Better Homes and Gardens, Don Peterson, and Angie Keister. Here sitting next to me, thankful for their King and Queen sponsorship, Citizens States Bank, F&M Bank, Northeast Eye Care, S2 Trash, Franciscan Healthcare, Nebraska Vet Services, and Dairy Queen as well. So without those sponsorships, none of this would have been possible. So we're very thankful for them.
5: Very appreciative.
0: And of course, if somebody's saying, hey, you know what, I'd love to sponsor a table, I'd love to sponsor, help out with this event, who would they contact?
4: Yeah, they can contact either one of us, Angie Keister with Don Peterson. You can reach me at Dairy Queen, obviously, or Nikki Eschmader Electric. So yeah, you can reach out to any of us, and we can help you along.
0: So do you guys get your outfits picked out? Are you ready to roll?
5: There's so many options. It's hard to decide what to do.
3: I think there'll be a little bit of sequence involved.
5: a little sequence, yes.
0: And, of course, you guys have a certain song that you has to be on the playlist.
5: Ooh. Tough
4: one. I enjoy Living on a Prayer.
5: Yes.
4: That's always a good one.
3: Old time rock and roll.
0: Old time rock and roll.
3: That gets everybody out on the dance floor.
5: Let's get some Cotton Eye Joe.
0: There we go.
5: That's
0: go
5: always a that. Favorite.
0: So again, there's going to be a little bit of something for everybody. And again, they just encourage you to come out, support the West Point Lions Club, be part of the fun, get your tickets today. And again, they'd love to have you coming up on Saturday, September 12th. As again, social hour starts at 5, dinner at 6, and then dance the night away from 7 to 11. Of course, you're going to have great bartenders serving up some good, strong drinks,
5: yes,
0: cold drinks. And anything else you guys would like to add before we close?
4: I just want to throw out there, earlier you can get the tickets, the better, so we can let our caterer know. So don't procrastinate on your tickets.
5: No.
0: All right. Angie?
3: You know what? You don't have to have any dance skills. We can all laugh at one another.
0: All right. Sounds good. We'll see you at the Beamer Ballroom. That is coming up once again Saturday, September 12th. It's the West Point Lions Club Adult Prom Fundraiser. We'd love to see you there and help support the West Point Lions Club. And the West Point Lions Club invites you to the Chamber Coffee this morning. That'll take place at 10 a.m. at the West Point Chamber office. And be watching the West Point Lions Club Facebook page for a chance for you to win tickets to the prom. That'll do it for this update on KTIC.
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Don't

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Don't rock the jukebox on 107.9 of the Bull, as we're inside the best decade of country music with the 90s and 9. By the way, we'll take a look at our Facebook question of the day. 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

0: The king of country music, I Can Still Make Cheyenne. It's the best decade of country music with the 90s and 9s, sponsored in part by your local DQ right here in West Point. Whether you're hungry for a burger, chicken strips, or ice cream, they have it all at your local Dairy Queen right here in West Point. Facebook question of the day, with some pretty nice weather in store for the upcoming weekend. What are your outdoor plans? What are your outdoor plans for this weekend? Weather is going to be beautiful across the Solicited area tomorrow. Sunshine with a high of 79 and wind's going to be calm. And then Sunday, a little more cloud cover, but a high of 76 and winds will be calm as well. So again, it's going to be a great weekend to be outdoors. What are your outdoor plans? 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
5: We're a mile north of Beamer here, and looks like we got about 90 hundreds.
6: The left lane going south on Highway 9 out of Pender is blocked.
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12: Temperatures reach up to 84. Today, under mainly sunny skies with a slight chance of rain showers. West winds 5 to 10 miles an hour. Mainly clear skies again. Tonight, lows dip down to about 60. Highs around 78. Tomorrow, bright sunshine expected. Mainly cloudy Sunday with highs in the mid-70s. Slight chance for storms. Monday.

0: It's Clint Black and Summers are coming. 107.9 of the Bull with the 90s and 9 inside the Deers Ford Lincoln Studios. They have that next newer used vehicle waiting for you. Check it out at DearsFord.com. You know, coming up tomorrow, we get to celebrate National Tooth Fairy Day. And to celebrate, they released some data about the Tooth Fairy. 33% of children actually go to bed when expecting a visit from the Tooth Fairy. Now, that's actually up from about 23% of last year. Now, children's curiosity, though, is also on the rise, with 30% asking to learn more about the Tooth Fairy compared to 24% back in 2025. Now, 35% of parents say the tradition encourages better oral care into their kids. And also, the average value of a single lost tooth during the past year has increased by a whopping 17% from $5 and a penny to $5.84. That's the first year-over-year increase in the Tooth Fairy giving, they say, since 2023. And also, 32% of kids received a physical gift this year. That's up 19%. In 2025. I will admit, at the Anderson household, the Tooth Fairy has been very busy, as my daughter has lost, I believe, 3 or 4 teeth just in about the last month and a half. So the Tooth Fairy has visited the Anderson household quite a bit lately. On to the way here in just a little bit. We'll keep the 90s at 9. Moving along right here at 107.9 The Bull.
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0: It's Clay Walker, and the rumor has it on 107.9 The Bull. As we're coming close to putting a wrap to the best decade of country music with the 90s and 9, as the 90s and 9, sponsored in part by our good friends at the DQ right here in West Point. Chamber coffee at the top of the hour at the West Point Chamber office. That's hosted by our friends from the West Point Lions Club. They're going to get you details on some of the exciting fundraisers that they have come up, including their adult prom fundraiser and some other exciting things coming up down the road as well. Don't forget Thunder by the River up at Wisner's River Park continuing on to today, as that'll officially get underway once again at 6:30 tonight at Wisner's River Park. You can get your tickets at the gate. Don't forget live music following each poll of the night. And again, that'll continue on tomorrow as well. Get the details at thunderbytheriver.com. Really just going to be a great weekend to be outdoors. Temperature's going to be in the mid-70s to low 80s. Winds are going to be calm. We'll see some sunshine. Really encourage you to step outside and enjoy the outdoors this upcoming weekend. Juliana Check is in next. Then we have J.D. Gibbs later this afternoon right here on 107.9 The Bull.
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10: I have my doctorate in nursing practice from the University of Nebraska Medical Center, and I'm dual certified in women's health and family practice.
0: What kind of led you to a practice in that area of specialty, and what do you enjoy most about caring for those patients?
10: 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I enjoy getting to know my patients individually and educating them on their options for care and then helping them create a plan that fits with their needs.
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12: Good morning, Chad Moyer with you. Time for the daily crop water use report, utilizing the latest information from Nebraska Extension. This is for well-watered crops in and around West Point and Cumming County, northeast and east central Nebraska. Corn with an emergence date of May 8th in that begin dent stage. Water use over the last 3 days, 45 hundredths. Anticipated water use for the next 3 days, 52 hundredths. Soybeans with an emergence date of May 8th. Again, seed fill or just beginning maturity, 36 hundredths water use over the last 3 days. Anticipated water use for the next 3 days, 42 hundredths. Alfalfa with full ground cover using 41 hundredths water use over the last 3 days. Anticipated water use for the next 3 days, 48 hundredths. On freshly cut alfalfa, cut that water use in half. 10 days after cutting, water use is 75% of the value, and 20 days after cutting, water use is the full value given. Future water use predictions are based partly on water use for the last 3 days and also on historic averages. To get more information, go to our website under the weather tab, kticradio.com. That is the crop water use report for today, Friday, August 21st. Chad Moyer reporting.
13: High temperatures reach up to 84. Today, under mainly sunny skies with a slight chance of rain showers. West winds 5 to 10 miles an hour. Mainly clear skies again. Tonight, lows dip down to about 60. Highs around 78. Tomorrow, bright sunshine expected. Mainly cloudy Sunday with highs in the mid-70s. Slight chance for storms Monday. I'm weatherology meteorologist Megan Mulford on West Point's 107.9 The Bull.
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107.9 The Bull, Nebraska's best country. Well, a good Friday to you, my friends. That's right. I'll say it again. It is a Friday. Good Friday. Happy Friday. I'm Joel Janacek. Thank you so much for being with us here. Welcome into the 10 o'clock hour on our Friday morning. Appreciate you having us on today, no matter how you're listening, whether it's 107.9 FM, KTICRadio.com, the KTIC Radio mobile app, or their smart speaker. However you're listening, thank you so much for being with us as we come to you from inside the Deers Ford Lincoln Studios. Have a nice three-pack of country hits lined up for you. Lainey Wilson, Dirk's coming up, but right now, here she comes in those blue jeans. It's Mel McDaniel on the Bull.

0: Holding on with Dirks here on 107.9 The Bull. Well, here are some coffee tips, some coffee mistakes you might be making. If you brew coffee at home, do you have your routine nailed down to a science, or do you wing it and hope for the best? Either way, here are four mistakes you might be making when brewing your daily coffee. Number one, buying more coffee than you can brew in 1 month. Buying in bulk can work against you when it comes to coffee. It's better to buy smaller quantities of beans because freshness matters. Number two, using water straight from the tap. Brewing with filtered water instead of tap water will make your coffee taste better. Tap water in the U.S. is treated with chemicals, and those chemicals can affect the flavor of the coffee. Also, washing your coffee maker too often. Your coffee pot doesn't need an intense scrub every time you use it. Even small amounts of residue from soap can leave a bad taste behind. A good rinse with hot water is usually enough. And lastly, always taking your coffee to go. A lot of us treat coffee only as fuel for the day, but in other cultures, drinking coffee is an opportunity to slow down and connect with people. Even taking an extra 10 minutes to drink your cup with a family member, a friend, or coworker can shift the energy of a crazy morning. Yeah, pretty interesting. So some coffee tips for you. And I don't know about you, but for me, I always feel like when you're making coffee, I always feel like coffee tastes better when somebody else makes it. I don't know if that's because I'm not good at making coffee, other people are better, or if it's just because somebody else did it. But that's how I feel about that. On the way, we'll have Bullseye Weather, market information from the Rural Radio Network, and then three in a row from Lone Star, Jeff Carson, and the Eli Young Band.
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5: Temperatures reach up to 84 today under mainly sunny skies with a slight chance of rain showers. West winds 5 to 10 miles an hour. Mainly clear skies again tonight. Lows dip down to about 60. Highs around 78 tomorrow. Bright sunshine expected. Mainly cloudy Sunday with highs in the mid-70s. Slight chance for storms Monday. I'm weatherology meteorologist Megan Mulford on West Point's 107.9 The Bull.
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0: Nebraska's best country, 107.9. The Bull, Joel Janacek, back with you, working our way through the 10 o'clock hour here on a Friday morning. Thank you so much for being with us inside the Deers Ford Lincoln Studios. Well, we had our first fall high school sports broadcast of the year last night. Softball Triangular, hosted by GACC. A lot of fun, and tell you what, great to be back doing fall sports once again. And we are really going to hit the ground running starting next week for fall high school sports. Coming up on Tuesday, we'll have high school volleyball. It's West Point Beamer hosting UTAN at 6 p.m. More volleyball next Thursday. Bancroft Rosalie hosting Humphrey Lindsay at 6. And then, you know what? I'm a football guy. I love football. So excited for football season to start. High school football next Friday. West Point Beamer hosting Bishop Newman at 7 o'clock. All three of those games right here on the Bull. And then we're going to offer a second high school football game on Sister Station Classic Country KTIC. 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On the way, we'll have Focus with Franciscan Healthcare, and then three in a row from Leanne Womack, Thomas Rhett, Kenny Chesney, Uncle Cracker, teaming up for 1-2.
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12: 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African Americans are more likely to get prostate cancer and more likely to die of it. And men with a family history are about double the risk of getting prostate cancer as someone without a family history.
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2: Take a left here, boy. 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I just rolled my eyes and I said, Daddy, I'm

0: Northeast Nebraska's number one choice, 107.9 The Bull. Well, one of the most popular events in the area every year continues tonight. It's night number two to Feel the Thunder. 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And tonight is night number two again. 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
5: Temperatures reach up to 84 today under mainly sunny skies with a slight chance of rain showers. West winds 5 to 10 miles an hour. Mainly clear skies again tonight. Lows dip down to about 60. Highs around 78 tomorrow. Bright sunshine expected. Mainly cloudy Sunday with highs in the mid 70s. Slight chance for storms Monday. I'm weatherology meteorologist Megan Mulford on West Point's 107.9 The Bull.
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107.9, the Bull, Nebraska's Best Country. Hey there again, friends. Welcome now into 11 o'clock on our Friday. Joel Janacek back with you. Thanks for being with us here from the Deers Ford Lincoln Studios. On the way, music from King George, also Dylan Scott and Craig Morgan. Mr. Doug Anderson's going to tell us what's for lunch at the midday menu. We'll have a mid-morning grain report from the Rural Radio Network, Bullseye Weather, and more delightful country music to send your direction. It all starts right now with Lee Bryce on the Bull.

out of the blue, drifting off to the evening news. She said, honey, what would you do if you'd have never met me? I just laughed, said, I don't know. I could take a couple guesses, though. And then tried to dig real deep. Said, darling, honestly, I do a lot more offshore fishing. Probably eat more drive-through chicken.

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That's putting the customer first. 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
7: Good morning, I'm Lacey Shippey for the Rural Radio Network, and it's time to take a look at our midday livestock trade with livestock market analyst Kyle Bumstead. And Kyle, we are lower today in the cattle markets. Tell me what you're making.

0: most of the pressure here this morning is coming off the heels of Trump announcing he's going to import some ground beef from somewhere or take tariffs off of ground beef somewhere, something about 300,000 metric tons. I don't know where all that's going to come from nor where it's going to be USDA inspected in order to get into this country. But anyway, that's what started us off under pressure, and we're still under pressure here. We've got September feeders down 315 right now at 325.72. Our low there has been 321.32, and they've had about a $5.50 range here today so far in these set feeders. Live cattle down 230 to 235 across the board. These October live cattle, their low is 212.67. We're back at 215.70, so about $3 off our lows there. Cash feeder cattle index today looks like it's going to be lower again, down 80 cents here to 341.05. Daily dead number of 339.09 on 2,032 head. Ogallala was 356, and Salina was coming in there at, the week 337 to 347. And that's kind of where those came in at. So we do have, some cash trade right now. We got some 225 bids in Kansas by some majors. And, that's a pretty good basis here for September cattle. So if, that could entice some people to move some cattle here at that, $10 basis. Now, we do have a cattle on feed report here this afternoon. The average range investments here for on feed, comes in from 102.3 to 102.9 with an average of 102.5. Placement range is 92.3 to 95.1 with an average of 93.5. And the marketing range is 92.2 to 93.4 and average there is 92.6. So a lot of headline trade here going on today. It's a long ways till the close for both the day and the week.
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1: Temperatures reach up to 84 today under mainly sunny skies with a slight chance of rain showers. West winds 5 to 10 miles an hour. Mainly clear skies again tonight. Lows dip down to about 60. Highs around 78 tomorrow. Bright sunshine expected. Mainly cloudy Sunday with highs in the mid-70s. Slight chance for storms Monday. I'm weatherology meteorologist Megan Mulford on West Point's 107.9 The Bull.
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0: Northeast Nebraska's number one choice, 107.9 The Bull. Well, I tell you what, if you skipped breakfast today or if you're still in the mood for some breakfast food, you're in luck because the Whizzer VFW 5767 breakfast is going on until 1:30 today at the VFW in Wisner. A variety of hot meal selections for breakfast. Started at 8 o'clock this morning, but it's running until 1:30 today. That's the Whizzer VFW breakfast going on until 1:30 at the VFW in Wisner. And you know what? I'm one of those people that could eat breakfast time anytime, all the time. I love breakfast food. So buzz over to Wisner, get yourself some breakfast until 1:30 today. 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
6: 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They pitched two songs of Dennis's that year to me. And Buddy Cannon, my producer, he kept Double Wide, and he let the other song go away and let somebody else cut it. And like I said, man, I wanted that song so bad after it came out on radio and I heard it. And 2 years later, going down the road, I told my wife, it came on the radio. I said, well, we should have got that song. She said, you did. I said, what do you mean? She said, well, that song was on the CD they pitched you with Queen of My Double Wide Trailer, and Buddy let it go. And it was John Deere Green.
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10: Bullseye Weather.
3: temperatures reach up to 84. Today, under mainly sunny skies with a slight chance of rain showers. West winds 5 to 10 miles an hour. Mainly clear skies again. Tonight, lows dip down to about 60. Highs around 78. Tomorrow, bright sunshine expected. Mainly cloudy Sunday with highs in the mid-70s. Slight chance for storms Monday. I'm weatherology meteorologist Megan Mulford on West Point's 107.9 The Bull.
4: Daily Chapel, a message of hope and love in Christ from your neighbors, the people of the Lutheran Church, Missouri Synod.
10: Grace and peace to you from God our Father and the Lord Jesus Christ. This is Pastor Bruce Scott of St. Peter's Lutheran Church in Scribner. In memory of Don and Lois Munderloh, their family sponsors this week's devotions. This week, we've been reviewing words of the hymn, Thy Strong Word, written by Professor Martin Fronsman in 1954 for Concordia Seminary in St. Louis, Missouri. The strong word of God and the image of light breaking into the darkness has filled the verses of the hymn. Today, we review verse 6, which serves as a closing doxology, a verse of praise to the triune God, Father, Son, and Holy Spirit. With two lines to acknowledge each of the three persons, we find a mini-creed defining the person and actions of each. God the Father, Light Creator, to thee laud and honor be. Take a moment to hold out your hand and analyze the intricacy of its structure and workings. Fingernails, knuckles, bones, tendons, blood flow, encased in skin that preserves the integrity of this fine-tuned creation. Expand your vision to other parts of the body, both outward visually view and internally workings of brain and nervous system, digestive tract, muscular and skeletal design, and the coordination of heart and lungs to distribute oxygen to the body and release unwanted carbon dioxide. Consider as well how this unwanted byproduct in our body serves as a vital part of nourishing plants in the process of photosynthesis. As the psalmist says in Psalm 139, I praise you, O Lord, for I am fearfully and wonderfully made. And again in Psalm 19, the heavens declare the glory of God, and the sky proclaims his handiwork. To thee, light of light begotten, praise be sung eternally. Light of light, Jesus, the Son of God, is the light of the world, revealing the very nature of God, who loved the world so much, he sent his only begotten Son, that whoever believes in him should not perish, but have eternal life. His death on the cross and resurrection give us reason to sing never-ending praise. In a vision of heaven, we read in Revelation 5, Worthy is Jesus, the Lamb of God who was slain, and by his blood ransomed people for God. Holy Spirit, light revealer, glory, glory be to thee. The Holy Spirit opens our closed hearts with the gift of faith through the message of the gospel of salvation in Jesus. This same Spirit inspires the writers of the Bible to pen the words that provide us the message of forgiveness and eternal life through the living Lord Jesus. All creation declares its gratitude to our God who creates, redeems, and instills faith for every believer. And thus we join and close in singing, Mortals, angels, now and ever, praise the Holy Trinity. Amen.
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1: 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Call 402-909-6412. Former Howells Dodge student Hunter Luther, who secretly recorded girls in a locker room in December, potentially faces up to 2 years in prison after being convicted of a felony Wednesday in Colfax County District Court. As part of a plea agreement with the Colfax County Attorney's Office, the 18-year-old Luther pled no contest to unlawful intrusion charges. One count of attempted generation of child sexual abuse material was dismissed. A pre-sentence investigation was ordered and sentencing is set for Wednesday, October 21st. A pro boxer from Omaha who was charged in connection with the 2024 shooting was found not guilty yesterday. 35-year-old Stephen Nelson was acquitted of second-degree assault, two counts of first-degree assault, use of a gun to commit a felony, and shooting at an occupied vehicle. Nelson's last boxing bout was in July 2023 on the undercard of the Terrence Crawford versus Errol Spence Jr. event. U.S. Senator Deb Fischer has introduced the Uniform Vehicle Safety Standards Act to ensure federal vehicle safety standards set by the National Highway Traffic Safety Administration are the nationwide standards. The legislation comes amid an increase in costly civil lawsuits where damages are awarded based on arbitrary standards, even when vehicles and equipment are compliant with federal standards. This has resulted in increases in insurance costs and higher trucking prices, which are passed on to consumers. Central Community College officials say the school has again been asked to participate in the eighth year of the prestigious Metallica Scholars Initiative. This is supported by a $15,000 grant aimed at enhancing the criminal justice program. As a six-time MSI participant, the college has received $180,000 in support of career and technical education programs throughout the years. There will be a Cumming County Extension Board meeting this coming Monday, 7 o'clock, in the Cumming County Courthouse Meeting Room in West Point. The agenda for that meeting is available for review at the Nebraska Extension in Cumming County. Those are the latest stories from the KTIC News Center.
2: Chance for showers this afternoon, otherwise mainly sunny. High of 84. West winds 5 to 10 miles an hour. Mainly clear tonight, 60. 78 tomorrow, bright sunshine. Temperatures below average Sunday and Monday, with highs from the mid-70s to the upper 70s. Slight chance for storms Monday. I'm weatherology meteorologist Megan Mulford on West Point's 107.9 The Bull.
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0: Flipping a Coin with Joe DeMessina, Nebraska's Best Country, 107.9 The Bull. Good afternoon to you. I'm Joel Janacek. Welcome into the noon hour on this Friday. Thanks for being with us here from the Deers Ford Lincoln Studios, being sponsored by our good friends at Deers Ford Lincoln in Fremont, USA. Yes, we're in the noon hour, which means the workday is about half over. Hopefully, you're one of those people that gets off work by or before 5 o'clock and don't have to work late tonight, and then you can roll right on into the weekend. Very excited about that. Thanks for being with us today. On the way here shortly, we'll have a local look at noon sports. Also, Jason Jorgensen has countdown to kickoff. We'll have a Fox Sports update and music on the way as well from Kenny Chesney. All that and more coming up here on The Bull. I'm Joel Janacek. Lee High School is back on their own in sports following the separation of the co-op with Clarkson, and Lee is playing their first season of football as the Lee Panthers since 2010. The Panthers' new head coach is Howell's native Jared Bujina. Coach Bujina shares information about his background.
1: So I graduated from Howell's High School. I was actually the last graduating class of the Howell's Bobcats before they consolidated with Dodge. From there, I went to and played 5 years of football at Wayne State as a defensive lineman there. And then I taught and coached for 4 years at Wisner-Pilger under A.J. Berkey there, who's still the head coach there. And then took a year off of teaching and then came back to Lee and coached under Jim Clarkson for a few years when we were the Patriots and taking over the realm. Here is the Lee Panthers.
0: The Panthers open up the season at Palmer next Friday, August 28th. There was high school softball on 107.9 The Bull yesterday with GACC hosting a triangular with Twin River and Blue River. In the first game, GACC overcame a 9-0 deficit to walk off 13-12 over Twin River. In the second game, it was Blue River over Twin River 8-2. And in the final game, Blue River got past Garnito Central Catholic 11-2. Also yesterday in softball, it was Loganview Skinner Center over North Bend Central 8-2. Polk County Aquinas defeated Highway 91 12-2, and it was Bishop Newman blanking NEN 10-0. I'm Joel Janacek. Get more sports anytime at KTICradio.com.
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8: In week two of the NFL's preseason, the Raiders took the lead in the final 14 seconds of the game on an Aiden O'Connell rushing touchdown and defeated the Texans 22-20. Number one overall pick Fernando Mendoza played in the first half and was 8 of 15 for 86 yards and a pick six. It was all 49ers in their preseason game against the Chargers, coming out on top 41-17. ESPN reports that 49ers tight end George Kittle is ahead of schedule in his recovery of his torn Achilles, and it gives him a legitimate chance to play in their regular season opener in Australia against the Rams. In baseball, the Yankees outscored the Orioles 6-1, and manager Aaron Boone told reporters that Aaron Judge has been cleared to begin his hitting progression, while the Rangers shut out the Nationals 2-0. In the WNBA, the Wings topped the Fever 91-85. Paige Bueckers, 13 points and 6 rebounds. Caitlin Clark, 10 points and 9 assists.
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10: The left lane going south on Highway 9 out of Pender is blocked.
11: We had some weather move through, and start time is going to be delayed about a half hour.
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15: With Countdown to Kickoff, I'm Jason Jorgensen. At Michigan State, Pat Fitzgerald begins his first season as head coach. Now, this is a redemption tour for him after he was unjustly fired at Northwestern just 3 years ago. Since he was last a head coach in the league, some things have changed, and he talks about trying to keep up with the rest of the league.
16: I think the biggest thing that's changed is basically the end of your season until you start the spring semester. So the retention of your roster and then obviously the acquisition of talent that you get through the portal. That's the biggest change. Yeah, there's a financial component to it and rev share, NIL and all that, but to me that's been the biggest change. Guys want to be developed, they want to be coached. Our staff motto is to be the best player development staff in the country.
15: Now, it's been a while since the Spartans were a factor in the Big Ten. At Northwestern, Fitzgerald had the reputation of doing more with less, and he does think he has some talent to work with in his first year in East Lansing.
16: I feel great about our competitive depth. You know, I think most importantly, like with our offensive line, there's 10 or 11 guys that are competing for starting roles. When I took over the program, it was a very different story. I look forward to seeing how this plays out in the first maybe 10 to 14 days of training camp. Not only that position, but every position as we start to solidify our roster. I think for the Spartan Nation, especially early, you're going to see us play a lot of players.
15: Most analysts expect this to be a rough year for the Spartans, but Fitzgerald has been doubted before. Michigan State will host Toledo to kick things off. Then things get real when they battle Notre Dame in the middle of September. Coming up next time, we'll preview USC. For Countdown to Kickoff, I'm Jason Jorgensen.
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0: 107.9, the Bull, Nebraska's best country. Well, we are in the noon hour, the lunchtime hour, so why not talk about food, specifically sandwiches? New data has revealed the most popular sandwiches across the country with help from Google Trends, social media, and AI. The highlights include turkey sandwiches and grilled cheese sandwiches were the most common. Both are listed as the most popular sandwich in seven states. Other number one picks include the bologna sandwich, brisket sandwich, club sandwich, the Monte Cristo, roast chicken sandwich, and the tuna melt, and also the ice cream sandwich. I feel like that's cheating, but to be fair, it is a sandwich, and it is delicious. If we're breaking things down by state, the most popular sandwich in the state of Nebraska is, well, one that was invented in Nebraska, the Reuben. Yes, I do love a good Reuben. In Iowa, their favorite sandwich is the roast chicken sandwich. South Dakota, they love a good BLT. North Dakota, the sloppy Joe. Can't really argue with that as well. In Kansas, they're also going for a roast chicken sandwich. Trying to look for some unique ones. Minnesota loves a turkey sandwich. Missouri, a turkey sandwich. Montana is a fan of the tuna melt. Yuck. And, yeah, those are just some of the highlights. Pennsylvania, of course, the Philly cheesesteak is their favorite sandwich, which is no real surprise there. But if you were to ask me what the greatest sandwich of all time is, there is only one correct answer, and it is, when you're between the ages of 8 to 10, you just come home after a good 4 or 5 hours at the swimming pool. You put together that cold sandwich, whether it's bologna or ham, stick a handful of potato chips on top, smoosh it together, and there you go. That post-swimming childhood sandwich, the greatest sandwich of all time. No arguments will be taken. We'll have a noon futures update from the Rural Radio Network, then hits back-to-back from Restless Art and Tracy Lawrence on The Bull. 40 seasons strong, Mid-Continent Irrigation. 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
2: 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After opening dramatically lower this morning, cattle futures are finding a little stability headed into the afternoon ahead of the latest cattle on feed report. President Trump posted to social media this morning that for the next 90 days, the U.S. will allow up to 300,000 metric tons of product for ground beef to be imported with no tariffs. He also stated the administration has a commitment that this beef will be sold at 25% below current prices. Grain futures are quietly mixed today with some profit taking ahead of the weekend, but some solid support from fresh export sales. The USDA reported sales of 8 million bushels of corn and a hefty 52.6 million bushels of soybeans sold to China and other unknown buyers. September corn is up 2.25 at 481, December up 2.5 at 506, September soybeans up 0.5 at 1221.25, November up 0.5 at 1237, September Chicago wheat down 3.75 at 679.25, December down 3.5 at 696.5, September Kansas City wheat down 8.5 at 753.75,

0: Time marching on with Tracy Lawrence, country's all-time hits on 107.9 The Bull. Hey there again, I'm Joel Janacek. We're working our way through the noon hour here on a Friday. Thanks for being with us as we come to you from inside the Deersford Lincoln Studios. 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That'll go from 9 a.m. to 2:30 p.m. at the Vets Club in Dodge. 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On the way, Bullseye Weather, Luke Combs, and Brad Paisley. Speaking of Luke, we're going to talk about him being a Disney character in just a few moments.
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12: Chance for showers this afternoon, otherwise mainly sunny. High of 84. West winds 5 to 10 miles an hour. Mainly clear tonight, 60. 78 tomorrow, bright sunshine. Temperatures below average Sunday and Monday, with highs from the mid-70s to the upper 70s. Slight chance for storms Monday. I'm weatherology meteorologist Megan Mulford on West Point's 107.9 The Bull.
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0: There's Brad on the Bull. Before that, we heard from Luke Combs. And Luke Combs is officially a Disney character. That's right. He makes his voice acting debut today on the season 5 premiere of the Disney Channel series Big City Greens. You'll be playing Rusty Twang, a country superstar, and he sings a new song called Watch Out for the Greens. He says, quote, having three little boys at home who love Disney just made this an opportunity that was hard to pass up. This will be way cooler in their eyes than anything else I've done. So yeah, pretty cool. Luke Combs voicing the character of Rusty Twang on Big City Greens. So if you have kids that watch Big City Greens and you're a country music fan, well, there you go. Something to check out sometime today or, you know, whenever you want. 107.9 The Bull, Nebraska's best country. All sorts of area events going on this weekend and coming up in the future as well, such as the West Point Lions Club Adult Prom Fundraiser. 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

Nebraska's best country, 107.9 The Bull. Good afternoon again to you. Welcome into the 1 o'clock hour on this Friday. I'm Joel Janacek. Thank you so much for being with us here inside the Deers Ford Lincoln Studios. Today is Friday, August 21st. It is National Spumoni Day. Spumoni is a frozen treat which hails from southern Italy. It's traditionally three molded layers of flavored gelato. The creamy creation often includes candied fruits and nuts in two layers with a third chocolate layer. And I tell you what, I've never had it, but it looks delicious. Today is also National Senior Citizens Day. Shout out, Mom. Please don't tell her I said that. I don't want to get in trouble. It is National Brazilian Blowout Day. I wish I had a head of hair that could rock the Brazilian blowout, but alas, I do not. And it is National Fantasy Football Draft Day. Yes. Another year of not doing well in fantasy football. Can't wait. Famous birthdays today. Singer Casey Musgraves is 38. Jamaican sprinter who was once the fastest man alive, Usain Bolt, is 40. Tyler and Cameron Winklevoss are 45, the twins who sued Mark Zuckerberg for allegedly stealing their idea to create Facebook. Yeah, there you go. Who else do we have today? Actress Carrie Ann Moss is 59. Trinity in the Matrix trilogy and Jerry Hogarth in Marvel's TV universe. Singer Serge Tankian is 59. System of a Down singer. Banana, banana, banana, terracotta, terracotta, terracotta, banana, banana, banana, banana. I do enjoy some System of a Down. Former NFL star Jim McMahon is 67. The Super Bowl shuffle. Kim Cattrall is 70. She's such a Samantha from Sex and the City. Rock and Roll Hall of Famer Glenn Hughes is 75 of Deep Purple and Black Sabbath fame. And some would-have-beens, one we just lost. Hayden Panettiere would have been 37 today, passing away earlier this week. And the great Kenny Rogers was born on this day in 1938, passing in 2020. And Wilt the Stilt Chamberlain, born on this day in 1936, passing in 1999. So there you go. Those are some of the people, some of the holidays we're celebrating on this Friday, August 21st. Three in a row now from Kojo, Dwight, and Trace.

grade boys, and they said, you know, all the others went and cashed out. We got the subdivision all mapped out. It'll sit right here on this land, and you could leave town a rich man. And he said, boys, whatever you're offering, it won't be enough.

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I still see her pink bow and her brown hair. She's in the big city now, but she still calls

0: 107.9 The Bull. This coming Monday will be your first opportunity to try out for the West Point Community Theater production of Bad Year for Tomatoes. Tryouts will be Monday, Tuesday, and Thursday from 7 to 9 each night at the West Point Community Theater. Again, this fall production this year is going to be called A Bad Year for Tomatoes at the West Point Community Theater. 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We'll have a closing mark report from the Rural Radio Network, Bullseye Weather, and then three in a row from Parmalee, The Chicks, and Emerson Drive.
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2: 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Heading into the Friday close, corn futures are about a nickel higher and soybeans have managed to push up some slight gains. Traders are waiting to hear the results from the Midwest Crop Tour, which are anticipated to show a corn yield below 180. Demand has also stepped in today to keep the upward momentum going with fresh corn sales this morning and 52.6 million bushels of soybeans sold to China. New crop soy sales are now the highest since 2022 with the latest Chinese business. And wheat futures are lower, though the fundamental picture hasn't changed. The correction is likely a bit of profit taking ahead of the weekend. September corn is up a nickel at 483 and three quarters. December up 5.5 at 509. September soybeans up 3 3/4 at 1224 and three quarters. November up 3 at 1239.5. September Chicago wheat down 1 3/4 at 681.25. December down 3/4 at 699.25. September KC wheat down 6 3/4 at 755.5. December down 5.5 at 771. October soybean meal up 210 at 320.70. October soybean oil down 186 at 69.47. August live cattle down 30 cents at 223.05. October down 7 at 217.92. August feeders down 55 at 334.75. September up a dime at 329.02. October lean hogs up 65 cents at 80.87. December up 77 at 71.52. And class 3 milk for September down 23 at 16.57. 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
5: 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Nebraskans can't afford lawmakers enriching themselves while our costs go through the roof. 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
8: Slight chance for showers this afternoon, otherwise mainly sunny. High of 84. West winds 5 to 10 miles an hour. Mainly clear tonight, 60. 78 tomorrow, bright sunshine. Temperatures below average Sunday and Monday, with highs from the mid-70s to the upper 70s. Slight chance for storms Monday. I'm weatherology meteorologist Megan Mulford on West Point's 107.9 The Bull.
9: 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Got some good news and some bad news. The good news is we're playing lots of country music. The bad news? 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

0: country's all-time hits are on 107.9 The Bull. I'm Joel Janacek. We're working our way through the 1 o'clock hour here on this Friday afternoon. Thanks for listening to us today. I'll tell you what, a lot of new music being released today and this weekend, and one of the albums that I am really looking forward to listening is Brandon Flowers is releasing a new album called Thrasher. Now, Brandon Flowers is the lead singer of the band The Killers. Love The Killers. Big fan. And this is basically a country album. It's his third solo album, and he's embraced the country western genre. So very excited to check out that album, Thrasher, from Brandon Flowers. New albums also include Life is a Dream from Anthony Hopkins. Yes, the actor. It's his debut classical album featuring original compositions that he wrote over the last 60 years. Also, Weezer, the Gold album, their 20th album released. Happiest Day of My Life, Paris Jackson, her second album. Hazel Eyes from Sam Smith, their fifth album. Long Way Home, the debut album from Stella Lefty. Also heard good things about that. Dan and Shay releasing a new album titled Young. And The Cramps, Gravest Gravy, a lost collection of songs recorded from 1977. So there you go. Some new music being released today and this weekend. They're getting very excited for the new Brandon Flowers country album. Do love The Killers. I like Brandon Flowers. I think he's a bit of a genius musically. So new music to check out for sure. On the way, Brooks and Dunn, Thomas Rhett, and funeral information.
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107.9 The Bull. It is time now for funeral information. Arnold George Animal Ackerman, 82, of Tecama. Memorial service will be tomorrow, 10:30 a.m. at the Carson Civic Center. 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Burial at a later date for Arnold Animal Ackerman, 82, of Tecama. William

0: 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Funeral service will be tomorrow, 10:30 a.m. at Krautzel Funeral Chapel in David City. 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Krautzel Funeral Chapel of David City in charge of arrangements for William McCracken, 49, of David City. Beverly Sue Batenhorst, 66. There will be a celebration of life on Sunday, August 30th from 2 to 5 p.m. at the South Eagles Club in Omaha. Good Shepherd Funeral and Cremation Services is in charge of arrangements for Beverly Batenhorst, 66. Susan Ann Harleman, 74, of Wisner. A celebration of life will be held on September 5th at the Beamer Senior Center from 11 to 4. Please bring a dish to pass and a story about Sue. Minnick Funeral Home in Wisner is assisting the family with arrangements for Susan Harleman, 74, of Wisner. Tim Pritchett Sr., 73, of Beamer. A celebration of life will be held on Saturday, September 19th from 11 a.m. to 2 p.m. at the Beamer Ballroom in Beamer. Minnick Funeral Home in West Point is assisting the family with arrangements for Tim Pritchett Sr., 73, of Beamer. That is funeral information for today, Friday, August 21st. 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
4: The left lane going south on Highway 9 out of Pender is blocked.
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14: daytime highs approaching 84. This afternoon, under mainly clear skies, winds out of the northwest, 5 to 10 miles an hour. Lows dip down to about 60. Tonight, partly cloudy skies. Mainly sunny skies develop with fog and spots early. Tomorrow, highs around 78. Mainly cloudy skies Sunday, with highs in the mid-70s, slight chance for storms Monday. I'm weatherology meteorologist Megan Mulford on West Point's 107.9 The Bull.
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Today on Apple TV, it's the fifth season premiere of Stillwater. And today on HBO Max, it's the streaming premiere of Mother Mary, starring Anne Hathaway as a pop star preparing for a comeback who turns to her former costume designer, then has to confront her hidden resentment for being abandoned years earlier. Well, I do love Anne Hathaway, so might have to check that out. That's our TV and streaming schedule for this Friday. And that is going to do it for me, Joel Janacek, on this Friday. We'll catch you again tomorrow for a Saturday edition of the show. As for today, J.D. Gibbs is next. Have a great rest of your Friday, a fantastic weekend, and thank you so much for listening to The Bull.

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Kicking off another hour of Nebraska's best country from the Deers Ford Lincoln Studios, Fremont, USA. 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

107.9 The Bull Country's all-time hits from the Deers Ford Lincoln Studios. Today's 2 for 2, a double play of Mary Chapin Carpenter tunes, Shut Up and Kiss Me and Passionate Kisses. Good afternoon, I'm J.D. Gibbs. We have Tim McGraw coming up after Steve Earle, Copperhead Road on 107.9 The Bull.

0: 107.9, the Bull, Nebraska's best country from the Beers Ford Lincoln Studios. Great to be alongside of you today. Sunshine with a high of 84. Pleasant weather this weekend. Tomorrow, sunny at 79. Sunday, cloudy, but a high of 76. We'll go through more weather specifics with you with Bullseye Weather after a market report in just a few minutes. And then Randy Houser and Sugarland Music will be played here on 107.9 The Bull.
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2: We're a mile north of Beamer here, and looks like we got about 90 hundreds.
3: The left lane going south on Highway 9 out of Pender is blocked.
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9: 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I'm Lacey Shippey for the Rural Radio Network with a look at your closing markets for today. September corn up a nickel at 483 and three quarters, a high of 484 and a quarter, a low of 474 and a half. December up a nickel at 508 and a half, a high of 509, a low of 499. September soybeans up four and a quarter at 1225, a high of 1225 and three quarters, a low of 1209 and three quarters. November up three at 1239 and a half, a high of 1240 and a half, a low of 1224 and a half. September Chicago wheat down one and a quarter at 681 and a half, a high of 687 and three quarters, a low of 674 and a half. December down three quarters at 699 and a quarter, a high of 705, a low of 692 and a quarter. September Kansas City wheat down six at 756 and a quarter, a high of 765 and a quarter, a low of 750 and a quarter. December down four at 772 and a half, a high of 780 and a quarter, a low of 765. October soybean meal up 190 at 320.50, a high of 321, a low of 315.10. October bean oil down 184 at 69.49, a high of 71.65, a low of 68.87. August live cattle down 30 cents at 223.05, a high of 223.47, a low of 218.72. October down 7 cents at 217.92, a high of 218.22, a low of 212.67. August feeders down 55 at 334.75, a high of 335, a low of 331.30. September up a dime at 329.02, a high of 329.47, a low of 321.32. October lean hogs up 65 cents at 80.87, a high of 81.30, a low of 79.67. That's a look at your closing markets here on the Rural Radio Network.
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14: 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Ricketts knows D.C. is pay to play. 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He voted to lower his own taxes and made a killing dumping shares before a looming government shutdown. Meanwhile, he's opposed every serious attempt to ban congressional stock trading. Nebraskans can't afford lawmakers enriching themselves while our costs go through the roof. 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
15: Daytime highs approaching 84 this afternoon. Under mainly clear skies, winds out of the northwest, 5 to 10 miles an hour. Lows dip down to about 60 tonight, partly cloudy skies. Mainly sunny skies develop with fog and spots early. Tomorrow, highs around 78. Mainly cloudy skies Sunday, with highs in the mid-70s, slight chance for storms Monday. I'm weatherology meteorologist Megan Mulford on West Point's 107.9 The Bull.
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4: We're a mile north of Beamer here, and looks like we got about 90 hundreds.
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10: Grain futures end of the day mixed today. Livestock futures were mostly higher. Chad Moyer with you, and a recap of the ag futures close. On a day of slow trade, wheat markets and soybean oil leaked a little lower, correcting from the recent gains. Corn was firm for much of the day. Soybeans, little change, two-sided trade. New soybean sales, 53 million bushels, split between China and unknown destinations, didn't have a whole lot of impact on the trade. Midwest Crop Tour coming out with their data, again, indicating lower yields for this year. Here's where we settled in the grains today. September corn, a nickel higher, 483 and three quarters. December up five at 508 and a half. And March corn, five and a quarter higher at 523 and a half.

0: September soybeans up 4.25 today at 12.25. November up 3 at 12.39.5. January up 2.25 at 12.53.75. September bean oil down 183, 69.35. September soybean meal $2 a ton higher at 317.70. In the wheat pit, September Kansas City wheat down 6, 7.56.25. December down 4 at 7.72.5. March down 4.25 at 7.85.75. For the week this week, December corn was about 25 cents higher. November soybeans were up 47 cents on the week. Looks like Kansas City December wheat was up 2 cents on the week. Livestock futures mostly higher, couple of exceptions. October live cattle did end 7 lower, 217.92, but December was up 22 at 218.50, and February up 42 at 219.32. Feeder cattle contracts, September up a dime, 329.02. And October was up 95 at 323.65. November up $1.37 at 316.25. Lean hog contracts, October 65 higher, 80.87. December up 77, 71.52. February up 60 at 74.42. Class 3 milk futures, September down 19, 16.61. October down a dime, 17.03. November was up 9, 17.40. Daily cash cheese trade unchanged on the barrels, 156.5. Blocks down a half at 152.75, and butter was 3.25 higher at 146.25. Cash cattle country, not a whole lot going on today. Some additional trade in Nebraska reported 223 to 227 live, 352 to 356 dressed, another 3,300, 18,700 for the week so far. Iowa's had another 5,000 head trade, 225 to 226 live, 355 to 358 dressed, their weekly total 23,100. Now, it looks as though there has been just a little bit of trade noted in Texas at 225. Bids were on the table in Kansas at that price. It doesn't look like there's been any volume out of Kansas. Of course, the big announcement President Trump announced over the next 90 days, the U.S. is going to allow up to 300,000 metric tons of product of ground beef to be imported with no quota tariff. So he says the administration is trying to push down those prices. Reaction from agriculture, especially from the beef industry, not super supportive. Over the hog trade, barrels and gilts today 66, sows 52 to 58. Livestock slaughter, today's cattle slaughter 99,000 head, tomorrow 15,000. That would put the week's total at 523,000 compared to 517,000 last week. Hog slaughter, yesterday was revised to 442,000, today 454,000, and tomorrow 39,000. That would put the week's total at 2.36 million compared to 2.33 million last week. That's markets on KTIC. 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
1: Weather. 84 this afternoon, under clear skies, northwest winds 5 to 10 miles an hour. Partly cloudy skies, tonight lows around 61. High temperatures reach up to 80 and foggy early tomorrow. Mainly cloudy skies expected Sunday, with daytime highs approaching 76. 77, slight chance of thunderstorms Monday. I'm weatherology meteorologist Megan Mulford on West Point's 107.9 The Bull.
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0: 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Happy birthday, Beth Hunky. Love Mom and Dad French, along with the Hunky, Allens, Knowles, and Nielsen's families. Happy birthday, Finley Wickman. Love Mom, Dad, Maley, and Walker. Happy birthday, Andrew Wickman, from Kelly, Finley, Maley, and Walker. Happy birthday, Linda Meyer, from Glenda and Tanya. Happy birthday, Mary. Love Larry. And happy birthday, Grandma Mary. Love Brooklyn, Lucas, Declan, Ryla, Hazley, and Theo. Happy birthday, Cindy, from the family. For tomorrow, happy 9th birthday, Brock Sofal. Love Mom, Dad, Adeline, Chase, and Dawson. And happy birthday, Janesha Schmidt. Love your family, Mom, Dad, and Kennedy. Then for Sunday, happy birthday, Grandma Kathy. Love Alexis and Ryan. Happy birthday, Mommy. Love Emerson, Lennon, and Vera. And happy birthday, Taylor Schlecht. Love Mom, Tim, Bentley, and from Susan and Dean. Happy 46th anniversary, Kathy. Love Michael. Happy birthday, Mike and Kathy Roberts, from Pat and Dwayne. And happy anniversary, Grandma and Grandpa. Love the Borek family. 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
6: Bullseye weather. 84 this afternoon, under clear skies, northwest winds 5 to 10 miles an hour. Partly cloudy skies tonight, lows around 61. High temperatures reach up to 80 and foggy early tomorrow. Mainly cloudy skies expected Sunday, with daytime highs approaching 76. 77, slight chance of thunderstorms Monday. I'm weatherology meteorologist Megan Mulford on West Point's 107.9 The Bull.
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0: 107.9, the Bull, Nebraska's best country from the Deers Ford Lincoln Studios. Good afternoon, I'm J.D. Gibbs. While I was getting ready for my time with you on the Bull today, I was in the studio, I had our sister station Summer Stream on, and they played Billie Jean from Michael Jackson, and I could not resist because I know that song has really good bass, and in the studio, our speakers produce some pretty good bass. I cranked it up loud. You can ask anybody that was around at the time. They'll verify that story. 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
3: 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Central Valley Ag at 81.20 at Randolph. Corn is 441, soybeans $12. The Oakland East Hub has corn at 449, soybeans 1202. Elgin has corn at 442, soybeans 1187. At Humphrey, corn is 450, soybeans 1197. Laurel has corn at 441, soybeans $12. At Monroe, corn is 457 and soybeans 1202. At Royal, corn is 440, soybeans 1192. Wakefield has corn at 436, soybeans 1195. Hinton, Iowa has corn at 464, soybeans 1215. Cooperative Supply, Dodge, Howells, Lee, and Richland, corn at 445, soybeans 1227. Frontier Cooperative, Brainerd corn is 452, soybeans $12. Columbus has corn at 461, soybeans 1199. David City soybeans 1201. At Mead, corn is 457 and soybeans 1202. Schuyler has corn at 455, soybeans 1203. Wheat at 698. At Weston, corn is 447 and soybeans 1195. Yanka has corn at 453. Central Plains Milling at Howells has corn at 450. October is 459. Norfolk Crush is soybeans $12.99, October is $12.14. North Bend Grain, corn at $4.55, soybeans $12.50. Schuyler Grain at Fremont, corn at $4.54 and wheat $7.66. ADM Lincoln Soybeans $12.60, October bid $12.25. ADM Columbus Corn at $4.79, October is $4.94. ADM Fremont Soybeans $12.90 and October $12.25. ADM Fremont Elevator, corn at $4.54, soybeans $12.75. At ADM Wisner and Newman Grove, both have corn at 449, soybeans 1210. ADM at Enola has corn at 452 and soybeans 1240. Lincoln Premium Poultry at the mill at Fremont, corn at 474, October 484. Michael Foods, Wakefield corn 439, Bloomfield corn at 442. Farmers Pride, Battle Creek corn 444, soybeans 1210. And Osmond has corn at 439 and soybeans 1213. Wisner Farmers Elevator has corn at 446, October 463. Farmers Cooperative, Pilger, Winside and Wayne, corn at 440 and soybeans 1224. Cargill Corn Milling at Blair has corn at 478, October is 483. Cargill Soy Processing, Sioux City, soybeans 1309, October is 1214. Cargill Ag Horizons at Albion, corn at 468, soybeans 1214. Beamer Grain at Beamer, corn 444. Husker Ag Ethanol Plainview, corn at 450, October is 469. Bungie Grain at Fremont, corn at 479, October is 468, soybeans 1280 and October 1195. Bungie at Council Bluffs has soybeans 1299, October is 1214. At the Andersons Denison Ethanol, corn at 458, October is 463. Heartland Cooperative, Mon Damon corn at 456, soybeans 1234. Woodbine has corn at 455, soybeans 1234. At Mo Valley, corn is 458, soybeans 1236. Council Bluffs has corn at 469, soybeans 1236. New Cooperative Inc., Onowa, Whiting, and Hornick, corn at 453, soybeans 1239. 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
11: Bullseye weather. 84 this afternoon. Under clear skies, northwest winds 5 to 10 miles an hour. Partly cloudy skies tonight, lows around 61. High temperatures reach up to 80 and foggy early tomorrow. Mainly cloudy skies expected Sunday, with daytime highs approaching 76. 77, slight chance of thunderstorms Monday. I'm weatherology meteorologist Megan Mulford on West Point's 107.9 The Bull.
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0: 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First serve at 6 Tuesday evening. Thursday evening, more volleyball. Humphrey Lindsay at Bancroft Rosalie with the first serve at 6 o'clock. Then Friday night, high school football returns. Bishop Newman at West Point Beamer kicks off at 7 o'clock a week from tonight here on The Bull. Over on Classic Country KTIC a week from tonight, also kicking off at 7 o'clock, GACC at Randolph. 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We have a market report on the way, bullseye weather, then stuff from Lone Star and Chris Stapleton on 107.9 The Bull.
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7: With the Cattle on Feed Report, I'm Steve White on the Rural Radio Network. Kyle Bumstead joining us as we break down the numbers just out. Kyle, we're looking at cattle on feed down 2%, placements down 11% year over year, and marketing's down 7%, the lowest marketing's in 30 years. What are we seeing here?
8: Well, you hit the nail on the head with all three of those numbers there. That placement number is kind of going to be a headline here, and the trade was really braced for down 7%, and they got down 11%. That's going to be the lowest July placements that USDA's recorded since the series started in 1996. And the marketings, they set a record on their own as well. That's lowest July on record. You know, it's kind of a tug of war right there in the middle. But digging into those placements a little bit more, it's kind of red across the board there as far as placement numbers. Calves under 600 pounds, 310,000 head versus 340 a year ago. 6 and 7 weights, 535,000 head versus 610 last July. The big cattle, 8 weights and up, 577,000 versus 648. And even the light end thinned out, and the cattle just aren't out there, obviously, according to the government here. So, you're going to hear this all over the media: smallest cattle herd in 75 years, record low cattle coming in the front door, and feed yards are still holding on to more cattle than we did a year ago. The same report read 98, and that tells you everything about what's going out the back door there. The cattle just aren't leaving. Our slaughter pace, that's under last year. It's been under last year all summer long here. We're carrying cattle longer, obviously, with the cost of replacements, and we're feeding them heavier here. Carcasses are still about 50 pounds over the 10-year average. And, you know, just because we got tight cattle doesn't mean it's tight beef. The scale's making up for the head count here to some extent. So that wall of big, ready cattle and packers leverage hasn't gone anywhere, and the futures closed the week here near 9-month lows here. But, you know, record low placement number means the supply behind that the wall just got a little bit thinner.
7: Well, there you go. That is a look at cattle on feed. Kyle Bumstead joining us right here on the Rural Radio Network.
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12: Why did Pete Ricketts spend millions to get himself appointed to the U.S. Senate? Ricketts knows D.C. is pay to play. Since going to D.C., Ricketts has increased his net worth almost 30%. He voted to lower his own taxes and made a killing dumping shares before a looming government shutdown. Meanwhile, he's opposed every serious attempt to ban congressional stock trading. Nebraskans can't afford lawmakers enriching themselves while our costs go through the roof. Tell Senator Ricketts to support the Ban Congressional Stock Trading Act now. This communication paid for by...
13: We'll zip down to about 61 tonight under partly cloudy skies, northerly winds around 5 miles per hour. Mainly clear skies and foggy early tomorrow, daytime highs approaching 80. Partly cloudy skies tomorrow night, 60. More clouds than sun Sunday with highs in the mid-70s. Slight chance for storms Monday. I'm weatherology meteorologist Laura Lockwood on West Point's 107.9 The Bull.
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0: 107.9, The Bull, Nebraska's best country. Good afternoon, I'm J.D. Gibbs. If you are responsible for taking care of a yard, do you fertilize that yard yourself or do you have somebody else do it? I handle the fertilizer myself, but I tell you, I'm about 2 months overdue on this application I've been trying to get down this week. I bought the bag over the weekend, and then the grass was too tall, so I had to mow it first. Then it rained a couple of days, and then when it wasn't raining, the grass was tall enough again and needed to be mowed before fertilizing. Finally, today, after you and I are done hanging out, I'm going to be putting that fertilizer down. That's the plan, anyway. Dustin Lynch and Vince Gill are coming up next on 107.9 The Bull.
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0: 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Have you done much or any theater in your life? 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Going way back to elementary school, I'm a ham. 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That's what I really like. But if you want to try out for a production, there's a production coming up, West Point Community Theater, A Bad Year for Tomatoes, and the tryouts are this coming week, Monday, Tuesday, and Thursday, 7 to 9, each of those nights at the West Point Community Theater. 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
10: Lows dip down to about 61 tonight under partly cloudy skies, northerly winds around 5 miles per hour. Mainly clear skies and foggy early tomorrow, daytime highs approaching 80. Partly cloudy skies tomorrow night, 60. More clouds than sun Sunday with highs in the mid-70s. Slight chance for storms Monday. I'm weatherology meteorologist Laura Lockwood on West Point's 107.9 The Bull.
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1: I'm Connie Green in the KTIC News Center, which is sponsored by TNT Coins and Fremont, providing honest appraisals for coins, jewelry, and silverware. A 38-year-old Schuyler woman was arraigned in Colfax County Court today after allegations of felony second-degree assault, first-degree false imprisonment, and intentional child abuse. This after a witness called the Schuyler Police Department saying she had seen the suspect, Fallas Ali, following a girl and trying to drag her into a vehicle. The girl was able to escape and ran away. Police met the witness, the 17-year-old girl who escaped, and later her sister, a 14-year-old. Both described abuse by Ali in the past and being blocked from leaving a house by the suspect. Department of Health and Human Services is now involved, according to the county attorney's office. The suspect will be back in court on Tuesday, August 25th. Schuyler sits between Fremont and Columbus and is located in Colfax County. In an effort to curb the dangerous and illegal activities of those who congregate and race their vehicles on Douglas County and Omaha roadways, the Douglas County Sheriff's Office says the I-29 dragway in Iowa has reopened, and the Sheriff's Office is giving away free burnout pit and race passes. That in an effort to trim down the number of street takeovers and illegal racing in the Douglas County area. The I-29 burnout pit open session starts at 5:30 this evening at 19340 Jessup Avenue in Pacific Junction, Iowa. Responses to three medical calls yesterday is on the Blair Volunteer Fire and Rescue Department's activity summary. At 12:15 p.m., a rescue call for a non-responsive person. At 3:26 p.m., aiding an injured person. And at 6:23 p.m., Blair crews conducted a rescue call for a person suffering a hemorrhage. Members of the Blair Volunteer Fire and Rescue Department also trained at the Cargill Blair campus yesterday, according to the department's social media. Wisner Pilger teacher Mrs. Casey Alexander has been honored by Nebraska Governor Jim Pillen for contributing to the betterment of the state and promoting the good life in Nebraska. She received membership in the Great Nebraska Navy as an admiral. Others in the past that have been named admirals in the Great Nebraska Navy include comedian Bill Murray, Queen Elizabeth II, Johnny Carson, and Tom Osborne, according to the school's social media. Those are the latest stories from the KTIC News Center.
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4: Lows dip down to about 61 tonight under partly cloudy skies, northerly winds around 5 miles per hour. Mainly clear skies and foggy early tomorrow, daytime highs approaching 80. Partly cloudy skies tomorrow night, 60. More clouds than sun Sunday with highs in the mid-70s. Slight chance for storms Monday. I'm weatherology meteorologist Laura Lockwood on West Point's 107.9 The Bull.
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0: 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A lot of fun going on in Wisner tonight and again tomorrow night with Thunder by the River. 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
1: We're a mile north of Beamer here, and looks like we got about 90 hundreds.
2: The left lane going south on Highway 9 out of Pender is blocked.
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3: We're a mile north of Beamer here, and looks like we got about 90 hundreds.
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10: Lows dip down to about 61 tonight under partly cloudy skies, northerly winds around 5 miles per hour. Mainly clear skies and foggy early tomorrow, daytime highs approaching 80. Partly cloudy skies tomorrow night, 60. More clouds than sun Sunday with highs in the mid-70s. Slight chance for storms Monday. I'm weatherology meteorologist Laura Lockwood on West Point's 107.9 The Bull.
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0: 107.9 The Bull, Nebraska's best country from the Deers Ford Lincoln Studios. I'm J.D. Gibbs. About time to wrap up my get-together session with you. I'll be around tomorrow. Same time I'm with you Monday through Friday. I get to hang out with you on Saturdays just after 2 until about this time. So hopefully you and I can hang out tomorrow to enjoy more great country music. Outside of when I am in the studio this weekend, I am looking forward to being outside. Man, we're going to have beautiful weather this weekend. Sunshine and 79 tomorrow. Cloudy, but a high of 76 on Sunday. Great outdoor weather, according to me. We have Dirk Smedley and George Strait coming up next on 107.9 The Bull. You have a great weekend.
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1: 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Cash cattle country is pretty quiet here today. Still no sales being reported in Kansas. They had some bids today at 225, but other than that, just nothing to report in any terms of business here this afternoon. We did see some additional business take place in Nebraska today. Another 5,400 head traded hands from 223 to 226 live. Dress business 350 to 355. The Nebraska total stands at 24,100. Iowa, a few additional sales, 4,200 head trading hands, 222 to 225 live from 350 to 355 dressed. And totals out of Iowa so far, 27,400. The box beef cutouts today did end lower. Choice was 424 lower, 385.69. 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Total load count today was 91. Over the hog trade today, Iowa, Minnesota, not enough data, confidentiality. Western Corn Belt was 123 lower, 89.69. The national number was 193 higher, 94.27. Pork cutouts, loins up 8 cents, bellies up 228. Hams were down 67, ribs were up 238. Overall carcass value 147 higher, 97.96. Total load count today, 357. At the terminals, barrels and gilts 66, sows 52 to 58. Cattle slaughter expected to total 523,000 head this week, up 5,000 from last week. Hog slaughter, 2.36 million, up 32,000 from last week. 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
3: Why did Pete Ricketts spend millions to get himself appointed to the U.S. Senate? Ricketts knows D.C. is pay to play. Since going to D.C., Ricketts has increased his net worth almost 30%. He voted to lower his own taxes and made a killing dumping shares before a looming government shutdown. Meanwhile, he's opposed every serious attempt to ban congressional stock trading. Nebraskans can't afford lawmakers enriching themselves while our costs go through the roof. 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
13: St. Louis Cardinals rookie Joshua Baez hit a two-run homer in the first inning, and it's still 2-0 Cardinals at Philadelphia in the bottom of the second right now. The Phillies on a winning streak of six games. The Yankees have won four in a row. They're hosting Toronto. That's among the games just underway. Today at Milwaukee, the Brewers won again 2-1 over Atlanta. Jacob Mizorowski over Chris Sale. Miz with an ERA of 1.68. He had six scoreless innings, six strikeouts. The Brewers have the best record in the majors, now 80-49. Three NFL preseason games tonight. Jets at Pittsburgh just underway. Seahawks wide receiver Jake Bobo suffered a serious knee injury at a joint practice with the Titans. The Miami Heat will sign veteran Klay Thompson. His contract was just bought out by the Mavericks. The Nuggets are reportedly signing DeMar DeRozan. Yannick Sinner, ranked number one in men's tennis, will miss the U.S. Open.
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10: Cardinals rookie Joshua Baez hit a two-run homer in the first, but at Philadelphia, the Phils have come back for a 3-2 lead over St. Louis, top of the fourth. Milwaukee won again today, 2-1 over Atlanta. The winning pitcher, Jacob Mizorowski, lowered his ERA to 1.68, and he beat veteran Chris Sale. By the way, the Phillies have a six-game winning streak going into tonight. The Yankees have won four in a row, and they've just taken a 2-0 lead over Toronto on a home run in the bottom of the second, and Cy Young candidate Cam Schlittler is the Yankees' starting pitcher tonight. The Rays lead 3-1 at Baltimore in the bottom of the second inning. The Mets at White Sox game in a rain delay at the start. In an NFL preseason matchup, and there are three of them tonight, starting the second quarter, the Jets lead 7-0 at Pittsburgh thanks to a great opening drive from Geno Smith. He went 7-for-7 passing tonight, 65 yards, and a touchdown at Pittsburgh.
11: Lows dip down to about 61 tonight under partly cloudy skies, northerly winds around 5 miles per hour. Mainly clear skies and foggy early tomorrow, daytime highs approaching 80. Partly cloudy skies tomorrow night, 60. More clouds than sun Sunday with highs in the mid-70s. Slight chance for storms Monday. I'm weatherology meteorologist Laura Lockwood on West Point's 107.9 The Bull.
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